0: And for adults with type 2 diabetes and known heart disease, Jardiance can lower the risk of cardiovascular death, too. Prescription Jardiance empagliflozin 10 or 25 milligram tablets are used to lower blood sugar along with diet and exercise in adults with type 2 diabetes. 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Both may be fatal. 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

0: And for adults with type 2 diabetes and known heart disease, Jardiance can lower the risk of cardiovascular death, too. Prescription Jardiance Empagliflozin 10 or 25 milligram tablets are used to lower blood sugar along with diet and exercise in adults with type 2 diabetes. 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Both may be fatal. 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

0: Hello and welcome to Moral Side of the News, our weekly discussion of today's top stories from a moral, ethical, and religious perspective. I'm Sean Kalin with the WHAS Crusade for Children, and I'm joined today, as always, by a distinguished panel of local religious leaders. Reverend Clay Calloway, West Louisville Ministers Coalition, Rabbi Matt Durenbacher, The Temple, Father Tony Smith, Archdiocese of Louisville, Lisa Marie Bowen, LMPD and Anchorage Middletown Fire EMS Chaplain, and Richard Euler, retired U.S. Army chaplain. We begin this week with Mitch McConnell's return to the Senate after roughly 3 months away following a fall.
1: I wasn't sure how many of you would be here today, but I'm glad to see you.
2: In a navy blue jacket and yellow tie, Mitch McConnell spoke to me and a handful of other journalists just outside the Senate floor, moments before casting his first vote in more than 3 months. No video allowed in this area, but I captured his voice and I took these photos just before 6 o'clock. He is smiling, waving, acknowledging people in the hall outside the Senate. The photos represent a summer's worth of speculation about his health and ability to serve, now culminating in a return to the Capitol. Watched by the nation.
1: Time to get back to work and finish the job for this conference.
2: McConnell chose to come through the entrance most obvious to media, escorted in a wheelchair by his staff, making his way down the hallway and also giving brief comments. His voice was low but deliberate.
1: I'm here to work on farm bills.
2: And on the Senate floor,
3: Mr. McConnell, aye.
2: Longtime colleagues and staff greeted the 84-year-old senator. Tommy Tuberville, Republican senator from Alabama, is McConnell's next-door neighbor here in D.C.
4: Hopefully he's healthy. I've seen some people go in, health people that probably are working with him to make sure he's fine.
2: McConnell said he's still not back to 100% and will continue physical therapy, but he says he'll do his best to be present for tough votes when his conference needs him. One of those opportunities will come on Wednesday. The all-important farm bill is up for a Senate committee vote in which he can break the tie along party lines.
4: We do need him on the farm bill very much. We can't get it out of committee unless he votes, and he's got to be there in person to do that.
2: McConnell didn't take questions from reporters as he proceeded to the Senate floor.
5: Senator, a message to Kentucky and Senator.
2: But he did say in a written statement he's glad to get back to more of business as usual this month for his constituents across Kentucky.
0: So, panel, this has been the topic of conversation most of the summer here in Louisville, one of the top stories in our area. So with his return to the Senate, it raises a larger question about aging in public service and your thoughts on when someone in a great responsibility dealing with serious health challenges, how do we balance compassion for that person's privacy and dignity and the responsibility that they have to serve as an elected leader?
6: Well, since I'm probably the oldest one here and rapidly approaching 80, my comments would be, I think the bottom line is I think we need to have legislation that puts a term limit as far as aging goes. We've seen in regards to Senator, we didn't know whether he was alive, not alive, whatever, for a number of time. And now he returns, but I don't know if you saw, there was on the media this morning a videotape of him voting, but the first words out of his mouth was no for the vote. Then his chief of staff whispered to him, and he said vote was yes. So he voted no, and then he voted yes, which shows, again, whether or not he's still competent enough to be able to do the job he wants to do, which he's elected to do. And that's always been my issue. Someone of that age, whether it's President Biden, President Trump, or Senator McConnell, they are elected by their constituents, and they have an obligation, a moral obligation to them. And if they get to the point where they think they can still do things and evidence shows they can't, then we should need a mechanism to say, thank you for your time and service, respectfully, but that time is now ended. That would be my initial response.
7: I agree with the age. And then I think we were also thinking about where's the compassion mm-hmm. yes. as we deal with it. I feel it became very political on whatever side instead of the man, where we need to not lose our compassion. Mm-hmm. Our concern for a person, a human being, which, you know, goes, we see it in many situations, not just this, that we have to remember that these are people, these are

0: this year, so slated to play 149 instead of 150 this year. But after a strong first half, they were eighth in the 20-team IL. They will finish in last. They'll have the second lowest winning percentage in any IL half since the split season format started in 2023. Charlotte went 18-56 in the second half back in 2023. As for the Reds, rubber game of a three-game set against the Cubs. They are in the top of the first, just underway in Cincinnati. No score, Reds and Cubs. It is Rhett Lauder on the mound for the Reds in that game. The Cubs sending to the mound David Peterson. It is Reds-Cubs scoreless game, rubber game of that three-game set in the top of the first in Cincinnati. There's your news and notes. When we come back on our Big O Tires pregame show, we'll check the International League standings. 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
0: Back on our Big O Tires pregame show, check of the International League second half standings. Rochester, a half game lead entering the last day of the season. The Red Wings are 44-30, a half game clear of Syracuse. The Mets have won five straight to get right in the thick of it. They're 43-30. Indianapolis then is 43-31, one game back. It's a three-team race. Any one of those three could capture the second half IL title. If Indianapolis finishes tied with Rochester, I believe Indianapolis would have the tiebreaker based on their last 20 games. And so that is what we're looking at. One of those three teams will be the second half IL champion and head to Memphis for the best of three International League Championship Series starting on Tuesday. That's how they look headed into play the final day of the 2026 season. We'll break on our Big O Tires pregame show. When we come back, we catch up one final time with Bats manager Pat Kelly. 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
4: Back in Toledo, Bats and the Mudhens wrap up the 2026 season today. We're joined one final time by Bats manager Pat Kelly. And PK, looking back on the year, it's been an interesting season. Obviously got off to a really good start and had such a high-powered offense back at the start and most of the early part of the year. Was a lot of fun, wasn't it, with this group?
5: It really was. I mean, the power we had all the way through the lineup, the ability to score runs. We didn't pitch probably as well as we'd like to early, but we just overpowered teams, and it was a lot of fun. And just a ton of home runs, especially at home. And I think it was an exciting club to watch.
4: Out of the All-Star break, shortly after the break, I think within a week, four of the five starters were gone somehow, either hurt or Davis Daniel obviously had an opportunity overseas, and Jose Acuña had kind of just joined the rotation. I think he was kind of the Lone Ranger left, but that makes things tough. I know it's always that way, very volatile at AAA, but it seemed like it all happened kind of at once right there out of the break, which was a tough time to sort of weather through it.
5: It did. We had a tough stretch, obviously, bringing some guys up from AA, trying to mix and match to get through some games. And unfortunately, we ran into a couple of hot teams, I think St. Paul and Toledo at that time. And we just got off to such a bad start after the All-Star break. But I thought Reed and Carson did a great job getting those guys back on track. And, we stopped walking people. And, down the stretch, we've pitched really well. It's just a shame we haven't been able to score some runs. We continue to play great defense all year long. We've done that. And it's just a shame we haven't been able to score runs over this last month.
4: There any I know there's always a lot over the course of the year. You get to tell guys they're going to the big leagues a lot of times for the first time. Plenty of that this year. Obviously, we got to see some pretty special performances this year as well. And anything that sticks out for you for a memory from 2026?
5: Gosh, there's been so many. I mean, it was such a fun team to watch. I think just rooting for Michael Tolia. He was one of the first cuts out of spring training. Felt like he was going to get stuck here the whole time, and just kept swinging and kept playing and kept moving up the lineup and driving in runs. It was a lot of fun to watch. I think the progression of Hector Rodriguez, definitely fun to watch. And some of the young pitchers, I think we saw some development in guys. Luis May jumps out as far as, finally learning how to throw strikes. and what's the success he's had at the big league level. Well, that's always fun, and just guys getting an opportunity. You know, Ivan Johnson has been in the organization for 6-7 years, finally gets an opportunity to play in the big leagues and show his abilities. And I just think there's a lot of really good stories here this year.
4: There have been, and it's been fun to watch. Any sort of immediate off-season plans for you? Anything you got planned?
5: Not really. Go home, play some golf, and then start the annual treks to see the grandkids. Off to Connecticut the end of October. My oldest grandchild, Landon, has a birthday right around Halloween. So Becky and I always go up for that. And then it looks like we're going to have Thanksgiving in Arizona this year with Casey's family. So a lot of traveling to see the grandkids. And unfortunately, at my age, a lot of doctor's appointments.
4: Well, plenty of those coming my way, too. PK, appreciate it. I can't thank you enough. It's so great to work with you, and it's been great this year. Thanks for everything, and we'll see what happens going into next year. But I can't thank you enough. You're the best.
5: Thank you, Nick. You're easy to work with, and it makes my job real easy.
4: You don't have to lie. That's okay. PK, thank you. That's Pat Kelly. We'll come back with more in a moment on Sports Talk 790.
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2: 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Penn Station faces loaded for the bats. It is the right-hander Chase Selesky, the 28-year-old from Fort Pierce, Florida. 6-6 in 31 appearances, 9 starts between Durham and Louisville this year. A 5.67 ERA. Last pitched last Saturday at home against Columbus. 4 innings of relief. He earned the win, allowed just 1 run on 2 hits. For the Mudheads is the right-hander, the veteran Carl Edwards Jr., the 35-year-old from Newberry, South Carolina. between Syracuse and Toledo. 7-10 with a 5.70 ERA and 23 appearances, 14 starts. He last pitched in the series opener here on Tuesday. 5 1/3 innings of relief, allowed a run on 7 hits, walked 1, struck out 9. He earned the win in that outing. That's your starting pitching matchup. The starting lineups are next on Sports Talk 790.
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2: 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First for the visiting bats, Garrett Hampson leads off. He's in center field. Batting second, the second baseman, Edwin Arroyo. Hitting third, the DH, Noel V. Marte. The cleanup batter is the first baseman, Michael Chavis. Hitting fifth in left field, Will Benson. Batting sixth, the third baseman, Leo Balcazar. Hitting seventh in right field, Dominic Fletcher. Batting eighth and catching, Michael Troutwine. Batting ninth, the shortstop, Dominic Patelli. Starting pitcher for the bats, the right-hander, Chase Selesky. For the Mudheads, Trey Cruz leads off. He's a shortstop. Batting second, the DH, James Altman. Hitting third at second base, Max Anderson. The cleanup batter is the first baseman, Chase Young. Hitting fifth in right field, Corey Jolks. Batting sixth and catching, Sebi Zavala. Hitting seventh in left field, Justice Bigby. Batting eighth, the center fielder, Michael Ciani. Batting ninth at third base, Andrew Navigado. Starting pitcher for the Hens, the right-hander, Carl Edwards Jr. Final game of the 2026 season, a misty day in T-Town. The bats of the Mudhens wind up the season next. This is Bats Baseball on Sports Talk 790.
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2: 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The Bats of the Mudheads wrapping up the 2026 season today. Final game of this series. Carl Edwards Jr. leads the Hens out on to the field. Carl Blanton in the studio. I'm Nick Curran in the GE Appliances press box. It is a gloomy, misty day. Dreary, in fact. 65 degrees, our game time temperature. 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As the season started, likely how it is finishing here in Toledo, a left-to-right breeze across Fifth Third Field. The Hens go with a classic all-whites today for the final day of the season. White pants, white jerseys, Mudhens across the chest in red. Red number on the back, the all-navy caps. Bats in the gray pants with the navy blue jerseys to wrap it up. Red LB right chest, white number left chest, big white number on the back. Navy caps with the red bills. Carl Edwards Jr., the veteran righty on the mound for Toledo to finish out the season. He was slated to follow River Ryan today. Ryan scratched from the start, a highly touted Tigers prospect, perhaps a weather-related move, not sure, but Edwards gets the ball today. It's his first start since September 2nd here against Indianapolis. Pitched well that day, earned the win, went five innings, allowed a run on five hits with two walks and six strikeouts. The 2016 World Series champion with the Cubs, Edwards, gets the closing day start for the Mudhens here today. Garrett Hampson leads things off for the Bats, a center fielder and right-handed hitter. 242, four homers, 26 driven in. Third time playing center field in this series. 4-for-12 with a double in the set. He's reached base in 15 of his last 16, has hit in 9 of his last 10 games. Hampson 2-for-4, a double and a run scored last night. Had the Bats only extra base hit in the game last night. Edwards ready.
10: Hampson digs in. First pitch of the game on the way. It is high. Ball one. We roll right on time at 2:05. Game number 149 of this Bats baseball season. Final game of the year. The 1-0 pitch. It's in for a strike, and it's 1-1. Hampson leading off a game for the second time this year. The Bats won the other game that he led off. Hopefully that a good omen for today. The 1-1, inside and up, leaning out of the way, Hampson. Two balls and a strike. Jared Duerson calls the balls and strikes today. Raul Moreno at first. Trevor Daniger, the crew chief, at third. 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The 2-1. Breaking ball low and outside. Three balls and a strike on Hampson. It is going to be a miserable day for pitchers with that just sort of misting rain constantly falling. It's going to be tough to get a grip on the baseball, you'd imagine. The pitch, swing and a miss, and the count full. Not one of these days you love to pitch it, or play it for that matter. It's just kind of a miserable day for all involved. Here's the payoff. Hampson swings, sends a fly ball down the right field line, over his jolts the right fielder into foul ground, and it's out of play. It banged the side wall on the way down as it disappeared out of our view, and the count holds 3-2 on Hampson. Sebi Zavala catching Carl Edwards Jr., Chase Young at first, Max Anderson at second, Trey Cruz at short, Andrew Navigato at third, Justice Bigby in left, Michael Ciani in center, and Corey Jolks in right field. Edwards, the sidestep and the payoff. Hampson takes, called strike three over the inside edge. A breaking ball. Hampson has challenged it. First challenge of the day. Video board in left. It just clipped the inside edge. Hampson can't believe it. Very edge of the ball. Got it. Bats down to one. Challenge left, and that's the first out of the inning. And Hampson was the Toffs K-man, meaning a lucky roll. It's free Toffs ice cream. One out for Edwin Arroyo, the switch hitting second baseman. He bats left against the righty Edwards. 305, 15 home runs, 43 driven in with the bats. He takes a strike on the outside edge. Arroyo's reached base in 7 straight and an 8 of 9. Has hit in 4 of 5, 3 for 16 with a double in the series. Did not play last night. The 0-1, bounce foul, first base side, nothing in 2. On Friday, it was 1 for 4 with a couple of strikeouts. Arroyo has gone to the big leagues and made his major league debut this year over a couple of different stints. Started the year as one of the top prospects in the Reds organization. The 0-2, swing and a miss on a breaking ball down. Arroyo gone on strikes. Back-to-back strikeouts to start the day for Edwards. And the two-out batter is Noelvi Marte, DH right-handed hitter. 337, 9 home runs, 42 runs batted in. Marte's hit in 4 of 5, has reached base in 5 straight. 5 for 17 with 2 RBIs in the series. Marte 1 for 4 in RBI. First pitch in for a called strike. The pitch. Bounce foul. Third base side. Nothing in 2. Marte out of the box and back in. Marte started the year. Here's the pitch. Chop foul, third base side. Count holds at 2 strikes. Marte in the big leagues at year's beginning. Sent down to this Bats team relatively early in the year. 0-2. Ground ball sharply hit left side to his right, backhanded Cruz. Off-balance throw right on the money. What a play by Trey Cruz. And a 1-2-3 first for Carl Edwards Jr. After a half, the Bats nothing, and the Mudhens coming up on Sports Talk 790.
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2: No score as we go to the bottom of the first. Trey Cruz leads it off for Toledo. First pitch swung on and missed. Strike one. Bats Baseball brought to you by Miller Lite. It's Miller time. Chase Selesky, the right-hander on the mound for the Bats. Cruz, the switch hitter at shortstop. Bats left against the righty Selesky. Swing and a miss. It's nothing and two. Cruz, 260, four home runs, 38 driven in. Is hitting 12 of 13, but on base in 23 of his last 24 games. 6 for 19 with a double in this series. 2 for 4, doubled, scored a run, laid down a sacrifice bunt last night. The pitch called, strike 3 on the outside edge. 3 pitches and out for Cruz. 1 gone in the inning. Selesky coming off a 4-inning relief outing Saturday. Earned the win against Columbus, a run on 2 hits. Walked 1, struck out 5. He gets the ball here on the final day of the year with Carson Spires having gone to the big leagues with the Reds today. Here's James Altman, the left-handed hitting DH. First pitch, it's low, ball one. Altman, 185, 19 games with Toledo, 3 home runs, 12 RBIs. Has hit in 4 of 5, been on base in 5 straight and in 10 of 11. 4 for 17, a double, a homer, 2 driven in the series. He takes low, and it's 2-0. Altman 1 for 3, a double, an RBI, a walk, a run, and a couple of strikeouts in the Mudhens' 4-1 win last night. Here's the 2-0 pitch. Outside, 3 balls and 0 strikes. Michael Troutwine catching Chase Selesky. Michael Chavis at first. Edwin Arroyo at second. Dominic Patelli at short. Leo Balcazar at third. Will Benson in left. Garrett Hampson in center. And Dominic Fletcher in right field. A 3-0 pitch. It's outside, ball four. So a 3-pitch strikeout of Cruz, then a 4-pitch walk to Altman to start the day for Selesky. One on with one out for Max Anderson, second baseman, right-handed hitter. 303, second in the league, 15 home runs, 57 RBIs, the number 10 Tigers prospect, according to MLB.com. He's hit in 6 straight and in 9 of 10. Selesky readies. Anderson 7 for 19, 2 doubles, 3 RBIs in the series. First pitch, fouled back to the netting, strike 1. Anderson 1 for 4, a double, an RBI, a walk, a stolen base, and a run scored in the game last night. Selesky definitely does not seem to enjoy pitching in the rain. Has gone to the rosin bag a couple of times already, knocking the mud from his spikes. The 0-1. Fouled back to the netting, back right of the dish, and the count. No balls and 2 strikes. 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Their auto mechanics care about your safety, which is why they recommend bringing in your vehicle for auto repair and fleet service sooner rather than later. Tony'sBrake.com. Don't wait until it's too late. 0-2 pitch.
10: just missed. Off the plate inside. 1-2. Seleski had that 3-pitch strikeout. Of course, we saw an immaculate inning this year. One from a Bats opponent, whom I can't remember who that was, but Davis Daniel, the Bats starter, had an immaculate inning earlier this year. The 1-2, a breaking ball in the dirt. Troutwine blocks it to the right of the plate. Runner takes off. Throw, not in time. Troutwine got a piece of it, blocked it to the right of the dish. Altman took off. Troutwine, a good throw, but the ball had bounced just a little too far away. Arroyo took it right on the bag. That will, I would imagine, be a wild pitch. It should not be a stolen base. Oh, Arroyo got the tag on the arm. That was really close. Even closer than it looked in real time. A great throw from Troutwine. Here's the 2-2 to Anderson. Bounces it to short. Charging it, Patelli. Gloves, running throw in time. Two outs. Indeed, that was scored a wild pitch to move Altman on to second. He's there with two outs for Jace Young. Left-handed hitting first baseman. 228, 22 home runs leads the team. 86 RBIs leads the club. Fourth in the league. He's hit in 4 of 5, has reached base in 10 straight, and in 19 of 20. He's had a good series. Seleski ready. First one to Young. Swung on and skied foul down the left field side, out of play. Strike one. Young 6 for 18, 2 doubles, 2 homers with 8 runs batted in this week. He homered in the game last night, was 2 for 4, also walked. A solo homer to straightaway center in the 5th, 425 feet. 0-1 pitch. On the outside edge, a strike, and it's nothing and 2. Seleski, the Fort Pierce, Florida native, ready. And the 0-2 pitch. Lifted foul, third base side onto the roof. Count holds at 2 strikes. Thought it was cool talking with Chase a couple of weeks ago in Nashville and asked him about what it's been like in the Reds organization. And the first thing he brought up was getting a chance to play with Jay Allen II, who's on the Bats injured list and left the team to go to Arizona last week. But they're from Fort Pierce, Florida. They went to the same high school. John Carroll Catholic, the pitch, foul back to the netting, and the count holds at 2 strikes. Seleski a little bit older. Allen was just coming in to high school when Seleski was graduating, but they know each other well and work out together in the offseason. I thought it was cool that was like the first thing he went to when mentioning the Reds' work. The 0-2 again, breaking ball, swung on and missed. Young chased one in the dirt, and that ends the inning. The Hens leave one. We go to the second. 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
5: Second inning, no score. Bats in the Mud Hens. Ball one from Carl Edwards Jr. to Michael Chavis. The 1-0 is outside. 2-0. Chavis, first baseman, right-handed hitter. 248, 25 home runs, tied for fifth in the league. 78 RBIs, eighth in the IL. Been on base. Here's the pitch. That is low. 3 balls and 0 strikes. Chavis been on base in 11 of his last 12. Was 0 for 3, hit by a pitch and struck out last night. 3 for 17 with a home run in the series. 3-0. There's a swing and a hard liner to left, but right at the left fielder, Bigby, who makes the catch. Chavis hit it right on the screws, but right at Bigby for the first out. Here's Will Benson, left-handed batting left fielder. 208, 4 home runs, 17 runs batted in. Benson's hit in 2-3, been on base in 3 straight. 3 for 15 with a home run in the series. 1 for 4 with a single in the fourth last night. First one to Benson. Chopped to second. Fielded on a second bounce. Head high by Anderson. Throws to first. Quickly, 2 outs. Here's Leo Balcazar, third baseman, right-handed batter. Number 26 Reds prospect, according to MLB.com. 233, 2 homers, 17 driven in 38 games at AAA. 2 for 13 with an RBI in the series. Been on base in 27 of his last 29. Was 0 for 4 with a strikeout last night. He takes the first one down low, ball one. Good dichotomy here. The wily veteran Edwards, 25 years of age, against the young prospect Balcazar at 22. Breaking ball for a strike, and it's 1-1. These are the types of matchups you really only get in AAA in the affiliated levels. The 0-1 is outside. The 1-1, rather. It's 2 balls and a strike. The scoreboard's been a tick behind much of the week. It's everybody's last week of the season. Here's the 2-1 pitch. There's a line drive to right. Coming on, Jolks has to pull up and play it on a bounce. A base hit for Balcazar. He stung that one the other way. He slipped going around first base. His foot skidded right on top of that wet bag, and he almost bit the dust. Got his hand down to keep his balance. First base runner of this game for the Bats in the first hit. Here's Dominic Fletcher, left-handed batting right fielder. 276 between Indianapolis and Louisville in the IL this year. 8 homers, 35 driven in. Yeah, his foot skidded right on top of that bag. Luckily, looks to be all right. Fletcher, 2 for 15 in the series. First pitch low. It kicks off the shin guard of Zavala, the catcher, and goes up the third baseline. Balcazar goes to second. That'll be a wild pitch to move Balcazar into scoring position. Fletcher's reached base in 3 of his last 4. Was 0 for 3 with a walk and a couple of strikeouts in the game last night. Game 149 for the Bats. They had a game canceled in May in Columbus. Game not made up. So one game that they do not play this year. The pitch, swing and a miss. 1-1 on Fletcher. That was on May 24th in Columbus. Their record will only reflect 148 games because they also had, in effect, a tie. It doesn't really show up in the record as a tie, but it goes down in the stats. It was a 4-4 tie June 14th against Iowa. Here's a bouncing ball foul. First base side, it's 1-2. That game on Flag Day, the 14th of June, was rained out in the 10th, after the top of the 10th, after Iowa had scored 5 times in the top of the 10th. After 49 minutes, they called it. And so the game, all the stats counted, except for the top of the 10th for Iowa, and it just went as a tie that doesn't show up as a tie like a dash one on the record. The 1-2, swing and a miss. Fletcher got on strikes, and the inning is over. One hit, one man left to the bottom of the second. No score on Sports Talk 790.
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5: Bottom of the second, no score. Strike one on Corey Jolks. Fouled off the first pitch from Chase Selesky. Right-handed batting right fielder. The 0-1. Ground ball to third. Fielded deep behind the bag along the line on a backhand. Balcazar throw to first. Not in time. Jolks beat it. Pretty far behind the bag, so it took a while to get to Balcazar. And Jolks aboard via an infield hit. First hit of the game for Toledo. Jolks, third hit of the series, has now been on base in 15 of his last 16. Leadoff man aboard for Sebi Zavala, the catcher and right-handed hitter. 257, 21 games with the Mudheads, 2 homers, 8 driven in. 3 for 12 is homered and driven in 3 in the series. First pitch, bounced up the middle, shaded that way. Arroyo Field slips to the bag, 1. Patelli spinning throw in time. Niftily turned, double play. 4-6-3 for the first 2 outs of the inning. Erasing the leadoff infield hit. Arroyo started toward the bag, then had to backtrack a step to his left to field it. Fed it on to Patelli coming across the bag, who did a pirouette as he caught it and fired on to first. That was nicely done. Two outs for Justice Bigby, left fielder, right-handed batter. First pitch in there for a called strike. Bigby 250, a homer, 9 driven in. 1-for-9 with an RBI in this series. He was 1-for-2, an RBI and a couple of walks last night. He takes a strike on the outside edge, nothing in two, and Bigby wants to challenge it. That one did look a hair outside. We looked to the video board and left, and it was outside. Now 1-1 instead of nothing and 2. Hens still have 2 challenges left. The bats with 1. The 1-1. Swing and a chop. Foul left of the plate. 1-2 on Bigby. Questions, comments, complaints, criticisms. One more chance to get them in this year. 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Selesky with a 1-2. Breaking ball. Chopped toward third. Wide of the bag. Fielded on one hop by Balcazar. Throws to first. And that Ends the inning. One hit, nobody left. We go to the third. No score on Sports Talk 790.
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5: We move to the third. No score. Bats of the Mud Hens. Michael Trowine leads it off of the bat. Strike one from Carl Edwards Jr. The 0-1 to the left-handed batting catcher. Swung on and missed. Nothing in two. Trowine 2-for-6 in a couple of games. Back with the bats. Joining the team for the first time this year this week. 1-for-3 with a walk. Thursday's last time in there. The 0-2 breaking ball. Tried to hold up. Went around on a pitch down and in. Strike three swinging first out. Something we've not commented on today. And again, batsradio at batsbaseball.com, the email address. Four strikeouts for Edwards. Here's Dominic Patelli, left-handed batting shortstop. 232, a homer, 18 driven in. 1-for-6 with an RBI in the series. Had a seven-game on-base streak come to an end last night. Or two nights ago, rather. The pitch low, ball one. Patelli pinch ran last night. On Friday, 0-for-3, he had a sac fly for an RBI, also struck out twice. The bats today, here's the 1-0. Strike on the outside edge, 1-1, are using the same bat. Everybody's using the same bat. So there, Trowine struck out. He walked out. He handed the bat to Patelli, who digs back in. 1-1 pitch outside, 2-1. This is something we've seen a couple of times over the years when the team's maybe in an offensive slump. They did it once in Delino DeShields' tenure as the bats manager. The pitch, sharp ground ball, but right at the second baseman, Anderson. Fields it, throws the first. Two outs. So Patelli dropped the bat as he ran. Now Hampson, top of the order, walks over to pick it up, and he'll use that bat. Hampson struck out looking in the first, but everybody using the same bat. See if that gets things going on the offense. I think the pitchers got to pick like three bats. I think that was Darryl Ward, the bats hitting coach's plan, that the pitchers would pick three bats, and then the offensive guys would get to select among those three. Here's a one-hopper to second. Who is left? Anderson stabs it, throws to first, and the bat's gone in order for the second time today. We head to the bottom of the third. 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
5: Bottom of the third. No score. Michael Ciani, the former Bat in Red, leads off the inning for Toledo. Fouls the first pitch back to the roof. Strike one. Ciani, left-handed batting center fielder. 168 in AAA this year. 75 games. Three homers, 22 driven in. Takes a breaking ball down. It's 1-1. Apologies. Our crowd mic is... really bad here today. We'll try to make an adjustment. The 1-1, low. Two balls and a strike on Ciani. I don't know if it's the rain or what, but it's clearly having some issues today. We'll try to switch that out between innings. 2-1 pitch. Strike on the inside edge. 2-2. Mentioned the bats are all using the same bat when they go up there. It's kind of a cool thing. The 2-2. Swing and a miss. Ciani gone on strikes. First out of the inning. Third strikeout of the day for Chase Selesky. One gone for Andrew Navigado. Third baseman, right-handed batter. 3-for-7 with a double in the series. Is hit in two straight. 257, four homers, 25 driven in. He's hit in three of his last four games. 2-for-4 last night. First one from Selesky, and it's low, ball one. Of course, last year, the kind of gimmick on the last day of the season was Levi Jordan playing all nine positions for the bats. This year, everybody's using the same bat, the 1-0. Here's a slow bouncer to short, charging at Patelli, waist-high hop, running throw, in time, two outs. Top of the order in Trey Cruz, who struck out looking in the first. 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First one to Cruz. Breaking ball, misses high, ball one. We have an email to get to, Kentucky Wild Inbox. Our friend Jeff emailing in says, cannot believe it's the last game, says he'll miss the broadcast, and we appreciate that. The 1-0, bouncer foul, first base side, 1-1 on Cruz. Said, thanks for so much enjoyment. Well, thank you, Jeff. Next season will indeed be here very, very soon. Jeff, very much appreciate it, and I mean this in all sincerity. I always miss the emails in the offseason. There's a void. Without hearing from you, the 1-1, bounce foul, back right of the plate, it's 1-2. That's one of the cool things about this is that, you know, there's like a community over the course of the season, a bunch of people you see and talk to every day, and then all of a sudden, nothing throughout the entire offseason until next season rolls around. It's one of the unique things about the game. The 1-2, check swing, slow roller up the third baseline, on the grass, Troutwine lets it go, and it rolls foul. Wasn't sure it would with how wet everything is today, but it slid off the grass and rolled foul, and the count holds 1-2 on Cruz. Walks back toward the home plate area to pick up the bat. But it really is, and they had a marathon here in Toledo today, the Garmin Marathon Series, taking up a lot of downtown, but kind of appropriate that there was a marathon today. Is this a marathon of its own? The baseball season ends today as well. Swing and a miss by Cruz in the first 1-2-3 inning of the day for Chase Selesky. We head to the fourth, no score on Sports Talk 790.
18: This is J. Andrew White, attorney at law. The roads have become very dangerous these days because of so many distracted drivers, people who can't get off the phone, people who won't stop at stop signs, people who just don't care about your rights as another driver on the roads. If someone of this nature has injured you, give me a call. I know what to do. 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
5: We move to the fourth inning. No score. Bats in the mud. It's Carl Edwards Jr. slipping down out there on the mound as he delivered strike one to Edwin Arroyo. The pitch misses up. One ball and one strike. Trying to get our new crowd mic in position here. Arroyo takes outside. 2-1. Two-one pitch. It's low. Three balls and a strike on Arroyo. Arroyo today struck out swinging in the first. The pitch. Swing and a foul off of the shin guard of the home plate umpire, Jared Duerson, and the count full. No runs, one hit for the Bats. No runs, one hit for the Mudhens. Neither team's committed an error. Carl Blanton in the studio. I'm Nick Curran in the GE Appliances press box for the final game of the 2026 season. Payoff to Arroyo. Bounced to the right side. Wide of the bag at first. Fielded by Young. Feeds it on to the covering Edwards in time. Throw is a little behind Edwards. He was able to reach behind and get it for the first down. 3-1 Arroyo retired, and here's Noelvi Marte. Grounded to short back in the first. A 1-2-3 third for Jay Selesky. The first bat citywide clean inning of the day. 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First pitch to Marte, a swing and a fly ball into left. The left fielder, Bigby, as it measured, drifts back a bit to make the catch. Two outs. Here's Michael Chavis. He lined to left in the second. Chavis hit it hard, but hit it right at Bigby. Back in the second inning, but was kind of saying before the break, appropriate that there was a marathon today because the season is a marathon and you feel like you've accomplished something when you finish it, and that's kind of the bittersweet part of it each year. First one to Chavis, outside, ball one. It definitely wears you down. It's definitely a grind, but then it's kind of like, well, back to normal life. It's kind of a fun way to do things for the summer. Chavis turns on one, hammers it down the left field line, but it hooks foul into the corner. One ball and one strike. Chavis had enough to hit that one out, but was out in front of it. The 1-1. Swing and a foul ball back to the netting. 1-2 on Chavis. Haven't paid attention here. Chavis is using a different bat from the one the Bats used last half inning. Maybe they're switching the bat each inning and everybody's using the same one. The 1-2. Swing and a foul to the backstop and the count holds 1-2. And Chavis said, I need some stick-up for the bat. They toss the spray can out to him. He sprays it down. Orlando Arcia flipped it to him, and Chavis flipped it back. They didn't bother to put the on-deck circles out today. I'm not sure if they ever have on-deck circles here, actually. It's kind of an on-deck circle estimate here in Toledo. Chavis, here's the 1-2. He lines one into right. That gets down for a hit. Played on one bounce by the right fielder, Jolks. And Chavis with a base hit. The final game of the year, second hit of the afternoon for the Bats. Both have come with two outs, and here's Will Benson, and he grabs the same bat Chavis was using, so they've switched bats from last half inning to this half.

0: half inning. Everybody's using the same bat, but they switched the bat. Benson grounded to second in the second. First pitch breaking ball in for a strike. Chavis authored one of the season's signature moments. His pinch hit a walk-off grand slam July 8th against Omaha was a huge moment this year. The 0-1, Benson swings and pops it up. Third base side, Navigado, the third baseman, along the line in fair ground and short left, makes the catch, and that ends the inning. One hit, one left to the bottom of the fourth. 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
0: Bottom of the fourth, no score. Chase Selesky back to the mound for his fourth inning of work. Delivers a strike on the outside corner to a James Altman. Altman walked back in the first. Selesky with the 0-1 pitch. Swing and a miss. No balls and two strikes. Baseball Buddies program was back in 2026, allowing youth sports teams to take the field of the bats before each home game at Louisville Slugger Field. BatsBaseball.com to sign your team up. Can already look ahead to 2027. Altman takes low. One ball and two strikes. The Bats' opening day of 2027, March 26th, 187 days from now. They'll open the season in St. Paul next year. The home opener is Tuesday, March 30th against Indianapolis. 1-2 to Altman. Outside, two balls and two strikes. It'll be here before you know it now. The beginning of the season, it seems so far that the season will be over. The 2-2. Here's a bouncer toward first and a foul ball. Still 2-2 on Altman. And when you get to the offseason, it seems like such a long way before baseball will be back. And then it's always back before you know it. Everyone said it growing up as a kid. Man, you'll see when you get to be an adult. Time flies. They're not kidding. It just gets faster and faster. 2-2 pitch. Bounce, one hop back to the mound. Speared by Selesky. Fires it on to first for the first out. Nice play. Good reaction by Selesky. Sharp one hopper back to the mound right at his head. Able to make the play. One gone for Max Anderson. He grounded to short in the first. Big volleyball matchup today. UK U of L getting together at historic Memorial Coliseum in Lexington, a couple of top five teams. Ground ball fair inside the first base back down the right field line. Fletcher over to pick it up. Anderson content with one base. He stops right there at first. That's the second hit of the afternoon for Toledo, the first to leave the infield. One on, one out for Chase Young. He struck out swinging in the first. But a big Cards Cats showdown in Lexington at 3 o'clock, about 10 minutes from now. That one's on ABC, big national broadcast TV exposure. First one of Young is outside, ball one. See who gets the better of that one. Speaking of the Cards and Cats, big day on the gridiron for both. Cards beating a top 25 SMU team at home. Kentucky going to ninth-ranked Texas A&M and getting a win. The 1-0 outside. Two balls and no strikes. Congrats to both squads. Jeff Brom and company. Will Stein and company on the Kentucky side. Both Louisville quarterbacks formerly. University of Louisville quarterbacks, both Trinity High School products. The 2-0 outside, 3-0 on Young. Both teams picking up big wins with transfer quarterbacks yesterday in week three of the season. Congrats to the Cards and the Cats. Would congratulate the Hoosiers, 3-0. Outside, a four-pitch walk to Young. So for the first time today, the Buttheads have two on. For the first time today, anybody has two on. As Anderson to second, two on, one out for Corey Jolks. As the other Toledo hit in this game, an infield hit to third back in the second inning. The Hoosiers took down my Western Kentucky Hilltoppers yesterday in Bloomington. First one to Jolks. Catches the inside corner for a called strike. So can't congratulate Kurt Cignetti, the defending champs, too much. Very tough opening 3 weeks for WKU. At Nevada, at Georgia, at Indiana. Here's a chop foul. Back left of the plate. Nothing and two on Jolks. Selesky, a product of Tulane. In New Orleans, he was drafted by the White Sox in the 21st round in 2019 out of Tulane. Never faced the Mudheads in his career before this year. The 0-2 breaking ball, grounded back through the middle into center field, base hit. Anderson waved around third. Hampson's throw goes into the cutoff man, Patelli. Anderson scores, and in the fourth, the Hens have broken through to take a 1-0 lead. Corey Jolks is 2-for-2 today. Gets his 62nd RBI of the year. Young stops at second. Still two on with one out. Three straight of reach with one out here for Toledo. And here's Sebi Zavala. The catcher grounded into a 4-6-3 double play in the second. Selesky would love to make that happen again. First pitch, breaking ball, swung on a miss. Strike one. Cam Cotter, the right-hander, walking out to start throwing in the bat's bullpen. Selesky looking for a ground ball right at somebody. The 0-1, high and a little bit inside, a ball and a strike, but Selesky's third appearance against the Hens this year and of his career, pitched in relief against them twice in the series at home in August, once on August 11th, two innings, no runs, a hit. And then August 15th, charged with a blown save, allowed a run on a hit in two-thirds of an inning. Max Anderson homered off of him in that game. 1-1 breaking ball, a strike, and Zavala has challenged it. Video board in left, and it did miss low. And still have two challenges left. That's with one. That one missed 2 inches down. Jared Duerson is doing his part to try to get us out of here. That's largely what it's about the last day of the season. 2-1 on Zavala. Selesky from the belt, the pitch, swung on and missed, a fastball by him, and it's 2-2. But Selesky made his major league debut earlier this year with the Rays against Baltimore on May 18th in Tampa. Three relief innings, two runs, six hits, his only big league appearance so far. What a dream for him. The 2-2. Swing and a miss. Zavala gone on strikes. Two outs in the inning. Five strikeouts for Selesky. Two-out batter is Justice Bigby. He grounded a third back in the second. But got to make his major league debut in his home state. Pretty cool. Fort Pierce, Florida native. Was designated for assignment by the Rays on August 3rd. The Reds claimed him 3 days later and optioned him to this Bats team. First pitch rolled foul to the backstop. Strike one on Bigby. He joined the bats when they were in St. Paul in August. He had the experience of having our flight delayed until Monday morning. We were supposed to get out Sunday night. Although I think he may have flown somewhere else to get his stuff before coming to Louisville, so he actually may not have had to deal with that. The 0-1. Ground ball up the middle. It's through into center field. Base hit Bigby. Around third is Young. He scores without a throw. It is 2-0 Toledo here in the fourth. 10th Mudhens RBI of the year for Justice Bigby. Jolks goes first to third. At the corners with two outs for Michael Ciani. Ciani struck out swinging in the third. Pat Kelly, the Bats manager, emerges from the first base dugout, headed to the mound, and we get a pitching change here in the bottom of the fourth. Cotter's been loosening, and Cotter will make his way in. 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Pitching change, bottom of the fourth. Hens have scored twice in the inning. They lead 2-0. They have runners at the corners with two outs. We're back with more in a moment. This is Bats Baseball on Sports Talk 790.
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0: New pitcher for the Bats, the right-hander Cam Cotter, the 27-year-old from Greensboro, North Carolina. The NC State product delivers to Michael Ciani. First pitch skied foul down the left side onto the roof. Strike one, righty against left-handed batter. Chase Selesky, 3 2/3 innings, 4 hits, 2 runs earned, responsible for the 2 men on base, 2 walks, 5 strikeouts, a wild pitch. 57 pitches, 38 strikes. Runners at the corners, 2 outs. Bottom of the fourth, 2-0 Toledo. The pitch, ground ball foul, first base side, 0-2. Ciani struck out swinging in the third. Cotter on for the 16th time with the bats, 0-1 with a 5.29 ERA. 17 innings, 24 hits, 7 walks, 16 strikeouts. The last pitch Friday, a 1-2-3 inning with 2 Ks, and the 3-1 Bats win over the Hens. The pitch, ground ball, sharply hit foul, little two-step by the Hens' first base coach and hitting coach, Francisco Contreras. Look out, he had a little two-step to stay out of the way. Showing some athleticism. Cotter also pitched here on Tuesday, an inning, 2 hits, a run, a walk, a strikeout, and a wild pitch. His third appearance of this season-ending series. 2 runs in the inning for Toledo. Jolks at third, Bigby at first, both with RBI singles in the frame. The 0-2, low to Ciani. 1 ball and 2 strikes. Ciani briefly a bat at the end of the 2022 season. Most of the year in 2023 with Louisville, made his big league debut as well in 2022 with the Reds. The 1-2. Breaking ball, bounce wide of first, stab by Chavis, wide of the bag, a reaching snag, goes to the bag himself. That ends the inning. Hens get a pair. We head to the fifth. 2-0 Toledo on Sports Talk 790. 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
0: 2-0 Toledo to the fifth. Carl Edwards Jr. back to the mound for round number 5. Now stake to a lead. Strike 1 to Leo Balcazar. The 0-1 swung on and missed. No balls and 2 strikes. Balcazar singled to right in the second. He has one of the 2 bats hits in this game. Here's the 0-2 pitch. Swing and a miss. Struck him out with a breaking ball away for the first out of the inning. Fifth strikeout of the day for Edwards. One gone for Dominic Fletcher. He struck out swinging in the second. Next time you visit Louisville Slugger Field, hopefully next season, if you're looking for a more premium experience, be sure to try the club level, a suite rental, or the brand new all-inclusive Whiskey Thief backstop. 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BatsBaseball.com for more information. The pitch lifted foul. Third base side onto the roof. Out of play. Nothing and 2 on Fletcher. Hey, reminder, one final time, while you're tuned into the games this year, you can vote. The Bats are up for best new alternate identity of 2026. Fletcher swings. Fly ball left center field. Into the alley, the left fielder, Bigby, makes the catch. 2 outs.
12: Ooh, yeah.
0: Here's Michael Troutwine. He struck out swinging in the third. And up for that in the Major League Baseball MILB Awards. 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The 1-0, a swing and a miss. 1 ball and 1 strike. Winner will be announced as part of the Major League Baseball. 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Here's a fly ball into left. Coming on, Bigby makes the catch, and the Bats gone in order for the 3rd time today. We move to the bottom of the 5th. 2-0 Buttheads on Sports Talk 790.
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0: Bottom of the fifth, 2-0 Mudhens. Andrew Navigato takes a strike from Cam Cotter. Cotter got the final out of the fourth. Back to the mound for the fifth. The 0-1, Navigato takes outside. One ball and one strike. Navigato grounded to short back in the third. There is a left-hander up and throwing in the Toledo bullpen. That is Emmanuel De Jesus. The pitch. Navigato started to appeal to first, and he went. One ball and two strikes. Navigato does not agree. He takes time out. Hey, it's the last day of the season. We'll check some scores around the IL and the big leagues this half inning. The pitch in the dirt, smothered by Troutwine. Two balls and two strikes. Here's what we have around the IL. They're in the bottom of the eighth in Buffalo. Buffalo took an early 5-1 lead over Rochester. The Red Wings have come from behind to lead 12-6. There's called strike three on the outside edge. First out of the inning. First strikeout for Cotter. It is the sixth of the game for Bats pitching. To the top of the order in Trey Cruz. Has struck out both times up. Went down looking in the first, swinging in the third. The Red Wings 5 in the 5th, 5 more in the 7th. They have a 12-6 lead over Buffalo. First one to Cruz. Strike called. Switch hitter bats left against the righty Cotter. If Rochester wins, the Wings win the second half. That's the easiest scenario. And they're leading by 6 in the bottom of the 8th. The 0-1. One hop back to the mound. Fielded by Cotter. Long underhand toss to first all the way from the mound. Like he was throwing cornhole right there. But it made it. Cruz retired 1-3. You don't see guys go underhand all the way from the top of the mound very often. Two outs for James Altman. Has walked and has grounded out. Bottom of the eighth in Syracuse. The Mets starting the day a half game back. They're tied with Lehigh Valley at 3. Bottom of the seventh in Gwinnett, Indianapolis starting the day a game back. Gwinnett and the Indians tied at 6. Line drive foul into the seats down the right field line. Strike one on Altman. Righty against left-handed batter. At the stretch in Norfolk, Charlotte a 7-4 lead over the Tides. Headed to the bottom of the 6th in Columbus. Clippers and St. Paul tied at 3. The pitch low, and it's 1-1. Headed to the bottom of the 4th in Omaha. The Storm Chasers have a 4-2 lead over Iowa, trying to avoid the sweep. 6-0-5 in Nashville. Hang with them. The Sounds and the Memphis Redbirds. A strike to Altman. It's 1-2. And two games canceled on the final day of the year due to rain. Canceled in Worcester, the Red Sox and the Durham Bulls. Canceled in Moosic, granted to Wilkes-Barre and Jacksonville. We'll get to some big league scores in a bit. The 1-2 inside, 2-2 on Altman. Of course, the Bats had their final game of the season canceled back in 2021 in Columbus, part of the final stretch, that sort of weird postseason they decided to tack on. The Bats and Clippers were rained out to end the season that year. It's kind of like an unfinished book or something when you get the last day of the season rained out. Feels unfinished. The 2-2, low, full count. Real concerns that was going to happen here. It rained all morning. It lightened to a drizzle just before the game, but was still drizzling, might still be. Not raining hard, but just enough to be annoying. Here's the payoff. Hit in the air, down the left field line. Long run for the left fielder Benson into the corner, and that ball slices foul. Foul ball in the corner. Count holds 3-2 on Albin. Let's check some big league scores. Rubber game of the three-game set in Cincinnati. They're headed to the bottom of the fifth, and it's all Cubs. They lead the Reds 8-1. Top of the seventh in New York. Phillies 4, Mets 1. Headed to the bottom of the sixth in Pittsburgh. The Pirates and Royals tied at 1. Top of the sixth in Tampa. The Rays a 5-0 lead over the Red Sox. Top of the fourth in Houston, Astros and Braves, no score. Altman swings, fly ball into right. In comes the right fielder, Fletcher. He makes the catch. Second 1-2-3 inning of the day for Bats pitching. We head to the sixth, 2-0 Mudhens on Sports Talk 790.
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0: Sixth inning, 2-0 Toledo. New pitcher for the Mudhens, the left-hander in Manuel De Jesus, the 29-year-old from Venezuela, on in relief of Carl Edwards Jr. The 1-0 to Patelli, lefty on lefty, strike on the outside edge, 1-1. Dom grounded his second in the third. The righty Zach Maxwell starting to throw in the bat's bullpen. Edwards, 5 scoreless innings, 2 hits, no walks, 5 strikeouts. He uncorked a wild pitch, 59 pitches, 42 for strikes. Patelli fouls it back to the net. It's 1-2. And now De Jesus, his 16th Toledo appearance of the year. 0-1 with a 2.74 ERA, 23 innings, 31 hits, 5 walks, 23 strikeouts. The 1-2. Low in the dirt, knocked down by the catcher Zavala, 2-2. We saw De Jesus on Thursday, 2 scoreless innings, 2 hits, no walks, 2 strikeouts, his only other appearance of this series. Here's the 2-2. That is low in the count full. Finish out our look at the major league scores. Bottom four in St. Louis. The Cardinals lead the Nationals 2-1. They're now headed to the bottom of the fourth in Houston. Astros and Braves, no score. Top of the third in Arlington. Blue Jays 2, Rangers nothing. Swing and a miss by Patelli. He's gone on strikes for the first down. Sixth strikeout of the day for Hens pitching. Patelli walks toward the dugout, hands that bat to Hampson. They're all using the same one. Top of the order for the bats. Hampson 0-for-2 is struck out and grounded out. Just underway, top of the first in Colorado, the Rockies and Mariners. They're in a delay due to rain in Cleveland. The pitch in for a strike to Hampson. Lefty on right-handed batter. They were supposed to start at 140, the A's and Guardians. Likewise, in a delay in Chicago, they were supposed to start at 210, the White Sox and the parent club of these Mud Hens, the Tigers. 0-1. Hampson rolls it foul to the backstop. Nothing in two. 407 in Anaheim, the Angels and the Twins. 410 in L.A., Dodgers and Giants. Same time in San Diego, the Padres and the Marlins. 410 in Arizona, Diamondbacks and Yankees. 720, the Sunday night national game tonight. The Orioles host the Brewers. It's everything around the IL in the big leagues today. Hampson takes inside. It's 1-2. Carl Blanton in the studio. I'm Nick Curran in the GE Appliances press box here in Toledo. Bats of the Mud Hens battling in the final game of the year. The Hens a 2-0 lead. One out, nobody on in the top of the sixth. The 1-2. Up high, Hampson started two and went on the appeal to first. Strike three swinging, two outs. Hampson glaring at the first base umpire, Raul Moreno, who turns away. Hampson hands the bat to Edwin Arroyo. Back-to-back K's for DeJesus. Moreno saying, hey, let's get out of here. Peterson Plaz talking to him over there. It's the last day of the year. Here's Edwin Arroyo, 0-for-2, a strikeout and a ground out. Switch hitter turns around and bats right against the lefty DeJesus, and he takes inside, ball one. Big leagues, of course, have another week left in the regular season. Their regular season ends 1 week from today. The 1-0 to Arroyo, a swing and a miss, one ball and one strike. Teams in the playoff race or in the playoffs will likely have stay-ready camps somewhere, a lot of times in the AAA ballparks. The 1-1, breaking ball down and in. 2-1, that's the way it was last year for the Reds. They had a stay-ready camp. A lot of the 40-man guys stayed in Louisville until the Reds were eliminated by the Dodgers in the playoffs and worked out every day and just stayed ready. The 2-1, swing and a miss, 2-2. As the name of stay-ready camp would imply, they did indeed strive to stay ready. Just in case they were needed, if there was an injury up there or they had to make a roster move, guys were still in baseball shape, taking batting practice, throwing live sessions on the mound for pitchers. 2-2 to Arroyo inside, full count. The rosters, of course, up until 2020 and COVID used to expand to 40 in September. Now they only go to 28, so teams only get to add two more guys. And so there's a lot of guys that aren't traveling with a big league team that have to find a way to stay in shape. 3-2, hit to short, a looping liner, picked off, shoe high by Cruz, the shortstop. Seven in a row, retired by Toledo pitching. We head to the bottom of the sixth. Mud Hens, two bats, nothing on Sports Talk 790.
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3: New pitcher for the Bats as we move to the bottom of the sixth, the righty Zach Maxwell. First pitch to Max Anderson, grounded sharply up the middle. Arroyo to his right. The second baseman fields and throws to first. One pitch, one out here in the home sixth. Anderson one for three with a run scored. Here's Jace Young. Has struck out, has walked, has scored a run. 2-0 Toledo, bottom of the sixth. Righty against left-handed batter. Maxwell, the 25-year-old born in Nashville. First pitch way outside, ball one. Cam Cotter, a strong finish to his 2026. An inning and a third perfect with a strikeout. And now Maxwell, the third Bats pitcher of the day. The 1-0 drops in for a strike. It's 1-1. Maxwell, 2-2 with a 4.87 ERA, his 41st appearance. 44 and a third innings, 44 hits, 33 walks, 56 strikeouts. The 1-1. Misses up. Two balls and a strike on Young. Maxwell last pitched on Thursday, an inning. Three hits, two runs earned, two strikeouts. 5-1 Toledo win. Young takes a strike. A good breaking ball on the inside edge. It's 1-2. Thursday, Maxwell's only other appearance in the series. There's a righty now up and throwing in the Mud Hens bullpen. Here's the pitch. Low. Started to go Young. Did not on the appeal to third. That one would have been a tough one to ring him up on. Count full. I think that's 63 loosening, and they don't have a 63 on their roster. We'll have to do some investigating. Payoff pitch. Called strike three. Young gone on strikes. He challenged it before Jared Duerson finished his ring up. Video board and left. That one's there. At the bottom of the zone, it is strike three, two outs. The Hens down to one challenge left, so each team with one remaining. Seventh strikeout of the day for Bats pitching, and the two-out batter is Corey Jolks. Two for two, an RBI single his last time in the fourth, also an infield hit today. Righty against righty. First one from Maxwell. Jolks takes way inside, a fastball at 98, ball one. During all home games at Louisville Slugger Field, the Bat staff and press box workers enjoyed dinner from one of these fine restaurants in the Louisville area. All tied up, Bear Nose, Big Bad Breakfast, strike on the outside edge of breaking ball, 1-1. Classico Empanadas, Goodfellas, the Old Spaghetti Factory, and Salsaritas. The Bats thank these local restaurants for their support during the 2026 season and invite you to pay them a visit. Jolks bounces it foul to the backstop and the count 1-2. Maxwell trying for a 1-2-3 inning. One-two pitch. Swing and a miss. Struck him out with a high fastball, and that ends the inning. Maxwell gets him in order. Seven straight, retired by Bats pitching. We go to the seventh. The Hens two and the Bats nothing on Sports Talk 790.
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3: Seventh inning in Toledo, 2-0 Mud Hens. The new pitcher for the Hens is the right-hander Gilbert Diaz, the 26-year-old from Venezuela. His 1-0 to Noelvi Marte, a swing and a fly ball into left center. The center fielder Ciani over and calling. He makes the catch for the first down. Looks like they have abandoned the same bat now. It hasn't worked. Bats have been blank through six. Marte now 0 for 3. Here's Michael Chavis, 1 for 2. He singled to right his last time of the fourth. One of just two hits in this game for the Bats. Righty against righty. First one from Diaz. It's high, ball one. Diaz, the third Toledo pitcher of the day, and Manuel De Jesus worked a 1-2-3-6 with two strikeouts. Diaz on for the 18th time of the Mud Hens, 1-2 with a 2.25 ERA, 20 innings, 14 hits, 16 walks, 22 Ks. Also 26 appearances in AAA in the PCL with Reno for the Diamondbacks, 3-3, a 4.50 this year. Swing and a miss by Chavis, it's 1-1. Diaz pitching for the first time since Thursday. He worked a scoreless ninth, no hits, walked two, struck out one in that game. The pitch, swing and a miss. 1-2 on Chavis. That Diaz only other appearance in this series. The 1-2. Just missed off the plate outside. Two balls and two strikes. With the way the zone has been for Duerson today, challenge or not, I'm surprised he didn't go ahead and give that one a ring up. The 2-2, there it is. Called strike three on the outside edge. Two outs in the inning. Here's Will Benson, 0 for 2. Kentucky Office of Highway Safety reminds you that a seatbelt is your best defense against injury and death if involved in a crash. Please buckle up as you head home. Righty against left-handed batter. Diaz, first one to Benson. Swung on, popped up foul. Onto the roof to our left. Strike one. Our friend Andrew checking in. Bats Radio at BatsBaseball.com. The Kentucky Wild inbox. He is here in Toledo today, listening live at the ballpark here at Fifth Third Field. Thank you, Andrew. Appreciate you checking in. One more time. The pitch low to Benson. 1-1. Glad you're able to make it. Hope you're staying dry. Looks like this picture is out in right field. Pitch is down. 1-1. Hope you're managing to stay dry out there. Appreciate the emails as always. 2-1. Swing and a miss. 2-2. Jeff emailing in. And the Saints playing the Ravens today in the NFL. He said Tyler Shuck and Lamar Jackson tied at 17 in the second half. Keeping an eye on that. A couple of the Cardinal quarterbacks going at it in the National Football League. The 2-2, low to Benson. Full count. Of course, here in Toledo, they are, without a question, a Lions town when it comes to the NFL. Still tied at 17, past the midway point of the fourth quarter in Baltimore. Here's the payoff, swing and a miss. Benson gone on strikes, and that is now 10 in a row retired by Toledo pitching. Stretch time in Toledo. The Mud Hens 2 and the Bats nothing on Sports Talk 790.
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3: Bottom of the seventh, Zach Maxwell back to the mound for his second inning of work. First pitch to Sebi Zavala, one hopper wide of third, fielded by Balcazar. His throw to first in time. Zavala now 0 for 3, one pitch, one out here in the bottom of the seventh. And here's Justice Bigby. 1 for 2, an RBI single his last time in the fourth. Righty against righty. First one from Maxwell. It's a strike over the inside edge. Maxwell pitched a 1-2-3 sixth. Back to the mound for the seventh. Nobody loosening in the Toledo bullpen, so it looks like Gilbert Diaz will be back out for the eighth. The 0-1, swinging a chop toward third. A foul ball. Nothing in two on Bigby. Got to get to our bats. Tip of the cap for today. Cheers to all folks and fans coming out to games and tuning in last night. This one a little more personal for me. Tip of the cap to, well, the rock of our household, my wife, Amanda. Well, in a little over a month, be celebrating our eighth anniversary. Here's a bounce foul up the first baseline. Two strikes on Bigby, but keeps everything together with me not home for most of the year and raising our daughter, Eliza, who turned 5, who we cheersed on Thursday. The 0-2. Swinging a chop foul to the backstop. Count holds at 2 strikes. And well, throughout this season, carrying our soon-to-be-born daughter, who likely will enter this world this week, and just doing everything back there. The 0-2, low and outside, 1-2. Not easy to keep things together and appreciate her and love her more than she probably knows. 1-2 to Bigby, outside, 2 balls and 2 strikes, and due, indeed, to likely give birth to the newest member of the household this week. Here's the 1-2. Chopped foul right at the plate, and Bigby hangs in. I've lost the count of the scoreboard. It is 1-2. 1 ball and 2 strikes on Bigby. Next pitch will be the seventh of this at bat. They currently have a 2-5 count on the scoreboard. 2 balls, 5 strikes. Here's the pitch. It's high. That was actually a 2-2 pitch. Now the count is full. 3-2. Next pitch will be the ninth of this at bat. Here's the payoff. Breaking ball, grounded sharply to third, right at Balcazar. Fields it, throws to first, 2 outs. Busy half inning for Balcazar so far. 2 gone for Michael Ciani. Has struck out and grounded out 0 for 2. So to my beautiful wife, Amanda, and all that she does and, well, is about to do, likely this week, we say cheers. Can't wait to get home and be able to spend much more time there. First one to Siani, lifted foul, third base side, strike one. Our cheers brought to you by Thornbush Blackberry Whiskey. 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Lifts it foul, third base side, onto the roof. No balls and two strikes. Action underway in the Bats bullpen. Hunter Parks down the right field line starting to throw. Maxwell from the belt. Here's the 0-2. Swing and a miss. Siani got on strikes. Six up, six down for Zach Maxwell. 10 in a row retired by Bats pitching. We head to the eighth. 2-0 Hens on Sports Talk 790.
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3: Eighth inning in Toledo. 2-0 Mudhens lead the Bats. Gilbert Diaz, a 1-2-3 seventh, back to the mound for the eighth. A pitch to Leo Balcazar, fouled to the backstop. It is one ball and one strike. Balcazar has singled to right and has struck out today. A couple of Venezuelan natives going at it right here. The pitch in the dirt, picked out by the catcher. Zavala, two balls and a strike. Righty on righty. Bats have been held to just two hits today. Balcazar, the man at the plate, has one of them. Hens pitching, retired 10 in a row. Balcazar fouls it back off the side of the press box right above us. It kicks down to the seats right below us here. The windows don't open too high here in the fifth third field radio booth. So one coming in the window is highly unlikely. That's about as close as you're going to get. One that just came up here. The 2-2. Here's a slow bouncer towards short. Cut off by the third baseman, Navigado. He throws the first in time. One out. Hens pitching has now retired 11 in a row. And in fact, Hens pitchers have faced two over the minimum so far today. Two hits for the Bats. That's it. No walks, no hit batters. Here's Dominic Fletcher. He's 0 for 2, a strikeout and a flyout. Righty against left-handed batter. First one from Diaz. Fletcher started two on a pitch in the dirt. Appeal to third, and the third base umpire, Trevor Daniger, said Fletcher win. I that wasn't much there, but hey, that's how it's been today now. I get it. Here's the 0-1. Outside, a ball and a strike. Our friend Annette has emailed in, Bats Radio at BatsBaseball.com, the Kentucky Wild inbox. Said wishing you a wonderful offseason from baseball. Only 187 days until the 2027 season, indeed. Time called. Fletcher backs out. And now we've got

0: Fletcher lifts it foul. First base side onto the roof. It's 2-2. Season opens in St. Paul next year. Mentioned it on March 26th. A three-game set in St. Paul. I'm sure that'll be great weather. Very comfortable that time of year in the Twin Cities. And then the Bats' home opener March 30th, a Tuesday against Indianapolis. Fletcher takes inside and the count full. Bats make two trips to St. Paul within the first few weeks of the season. They open the season there, then a six-game set there, Derby Week next year. Payoff to Fletcher. Foul back over the net off the side of the suites and kicks down below. Still 3-2. Action back underway in the Toledo bullpen. I believe it's Tyler Madison that is up and throwing. I feel like he's thrown almost every game this week. The pitch. Fletcher sends it in the air down the left field line. It's slicing, and it slices foul into the seats. Still three balls and two strikes. Yeah, it's Tyler Madison up and throwing in the Mudheads bullpen. Bats get a lot of big holidays at home next year, July 3rd and 4th at home, a big highlight of the schedule. They're slated to be home for Thunder over Louisville again, another 3-2. Fletcher swings, hits a fly ball down the right field line. In is Jolks, the right fielder, into foul ground, and that one hooks into the seats, out of play. Still 3-2. Carson Phillips, the Bats bullpen coach, had to kind of shove Parks back up against the walls, continuing to throw, trying to keep him out of the way of that one. Bats are home, believe, Memorial Day weekend and Labor Day weekend next year as well. Definitely Labor Day weekend and Memorial Day weekend as well. 3-2 again. Chop foul into the Bats dugout. That was hit hard, actually. Ripped to the far end of the dugout, into the Bats dugout. Still 3-2. Pretty good battle here for Fletcher. Next pitch will be the ninth of this at-bat. Another 3-2. Popped up foul, out of play. Third base side into the seats. Do it again. Three balls and two strikes. Next pitch will be the 10th of this at-bat. Yeah, July 3rd and 4th. Oh, and the PDF I'm looking for here. 3-2. Swing and a miss. Fletcher gone on strikes. Diaz wins the 10-pitch battle. 12 in a row retired. Make it 13 in a row. 12. Had it right. 12 in a row retired by Mudheads pitching. Third strikeout for Diaz. 10th of the game for Hens pitchers. And here's Michael Troutwine. 0-2. A strikeout and a flyout. Righty against left-handed batter. First pitch. Swing and a miss. Strike one. But next year will mark the 45th year of the Louisville franchise. It started in 1982 as the Redbirds. The 0-1, Troutwine swings, fly ball, well hit to left. Backing Bigby, warning track in front of the wall, makes the catch. There's 13 in a row retired by Mudheads pitching. We move to the bottom of the eighth, still 2-0 Mud Ducks on Sports Talk 790.
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2: This is J. Andrew White, attorney at law. 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
3: Bottom of the eighth, 2-0 Toledo. New pitcher for the Bats, the right-hander Hunter Parks, the 25-year-old from Gastonia, North Carolina. He misses outside, ball one to Andrew Navigado. Navigado 0-2, a ground out and a strikeout. Parks, the fourth Bats pitcher of the night. Zach Maxwell, two perfect innings with three strikeouts, a strong finish to his 2026. Parks delivers on the outside edge of strike, 1-1 on Navigado. Parks on for the 40th time with the Bats this year, 2-2 with a 7.32 ERA. 39 and a third innings, 39 hits, 32 walks, 56 strikeouts. The 1-1, swing and a miss. 1-2, has 11 saves in 13 tries on the year. The 11 saves rank him tied for third in the league. We saw Parks here on Friday, closed out the Bats 3-1 win. He delivers right to the backstop, way outside, past foul line. It's 2-2. Scoreless ninth, no hits. Walked one, struck out two to earn his 11th save on Friday. His only other appearance of the series. 2-2 to Navigado. Breaking ball chopped over the head of Parks. Charging from second, Arroyo. Fields throws. Low pick by Chavis. Got him at first. No. Navigado went across the bag signaling safe. There's no chance Raul Moreno was going to call him safe. One out in the inning. Nice play by Arroyo. He had to get rid of it like right now. And he did. Let's see. They're showing a replay. He might have been safe. It was close. Top of the order in Trey Cruz, 0-3 with a couple of strikeouts. He might have been out. Like a quarter step. Would have been reviewed in the big leagues. Would have been close. Ball one to Cruz low. Switch hitter bats left against the righty Parks. By the way, the Bats are going to have a lot of franchise low highs for the season, if that makes sense. Parks misses inside, 2-0 on Cruz. Sam Benscooter, Davis, Daniel, and Darren McCacken, none with the Bats now, share the team lead with five wins. That'll be the fewest to ever lead the Bats in a season by a pitcher, five wins. The pitch is strike. The fewest was six, set in 2022, matched in 2024. Davis, Daniel leads the Bats with 18 starts. That'll be fewest in franchise history for a guy to lead. His 93 and two-thirds innings. Here's a chop foul to the backstop. 2-2 on Cruz, the second fewest ever to lead the Bats. Levi Stout led the Bats in innings with 82 and a third in 2023. Hector Rodriguez with 111 hits will very possibly lead the team in hits, which would be fewest. The pitch down and in. Full count in franchise history. Four less than 115. Ray Gianelli led the Redbirds with 115 hits in 1995. Hector's 111 will be lower than that, although Michael Chavis could tie Hector today. He has his 110th hit of the year today. Swing and a miss by Cruz. He's gone on strikes. Two outs, so kind of an interesting year from that standpoint. That's the 10th strikeout of the day for Bats pitching. And now 12 in a row retired by Bats pitchers. Here's James Albin, 0-2 with a walk. Righty against left-handed batter. First one from Parks. Swing and a miss on a breaking ball. Strike one. This copyrighted broadcast is presented by Authority of the Bats of Major League Baseball and is intended solely for the private non-commercial use of our audience. Any publication, reproduction, retransmission, or other use of the descriptions or accounts of this game without the express written consent of the Bats and Major League Baseball is prohibited. 0-1 pitch, line to first. Leaping Chavis, it's off his glove and a right. Fletcher throws the second out of time. Altman slides in, feet first. Great effort by Chavis. A hard liner by Almond. Chavis leapt up, and it hit off of his glove and into right field. Just out of the reach of the Bats first baseman. That'll go as a double for Altman, his fourth Mud Hens double. So he's at second with two outs for Max Anderson. One for three, Singleton scored in the fourth. Righty against righty. First one from Parks, breaking ball inside, ball one. 2-0 Mud Hens, bottom of the eighth. The Hens with a man at second and two outs. That ends a run of 11 straight retired, or 12 straight retired by Bats pitching. The 1-0, breaking ball, bounce wide to third. Charging to field at Balcazar, in on the grass, low throw, picked by Chavis. Nice play on both ends there. Inning over, one hit, one left for the final time in 2026. We go to the ninth, 2-0 Toledo on Sports Talk 790.
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3: Ninth inning here in Toledo, 2-0 Mud Hens. New pitcher for the Hens is the right-hander Jack Little, the 28-year-old, born in Louisville. Dominic Patelli leads it off, first pitch swinging, fly ball right center field. Center fielder Ciani over makes the catch, one pitch, one out here in the ninth. Top of the order in Garrett Hampson, 0 for 3 with two strikeouts. Little the fourth Toledo pitcher of the day. Gilbert Diaz, two perfect innings with three strikeouts. 14 in a row retired by Mud Hens pitching. Righty on righty. Little on for the 47th time with the Hens this year, 44th in relief. 1-3 with a 4.18 ERA. Misses high to Hampson, ball one. Five saves and six tries, gunning for his sixth. 60 in the third innings, 57 hits, 25 walks, 60 strikeouts. Pitched collegiately at Stanford, went to high school in Las Vegas. The 1-0, a swing and a miss by Hampson. It's 1-1, but born in Louisville. Bats have just two hits this afternoon. They've only had two base runners, those two hits. Two over the minimum faced by Hens pitching. The 1-1, ground ball up the middle to his left. The shortstop, Cruz, couldn't quite get there. It's into left center field. Base hit for Hampson, cut off in the alley by Bigby, the left fielder. There's the third Bats hit of the day, and that brings the tying run to the plate in the form of Edwin Arroyo. 0-3, strikeout, ground out, line out his day. The switch hitter Bats left against the righty Little. Hampson ends his year having hit in 10 of his last 11 games and reached base in 16 of his last 17. First one to Arroyo, a swing and a miss, strike one. Hens trying to finish at a level 500 on the year. If they can close this one out today, they have clinched an over 500 record at home. The 0-1 pitch is outside. 1-1, 38-36 in this ballpark entering the day. The 1-1, foul to the net, back left of the plate, 1-2 on Arroyo. The third straight year the Hens have had a winning record at home. They were 39-36 here 2 years ago, 42-33 here last year. 1-2, high, 2-2. The Bats, unless they can turn it around here in the ninth, will lose double-digit games here at Fifth Third Field this year. They'll finish the season 2-10 here in Toledo. 2-2 pitch. Arroyo skies it foul off the left side, out of play, into the seat. Still two balls and two strikes. It will be the first time they've ever lost double-digit games here at Fifth Third Field. Now, they've gone 3-9 here each of the last 2 years, 24 and 25. But they will lose 10 here this year and go 2-10 unless they turn it around. Ground ball foul, first base side. Still 2-2 on Arroyo. And that's interesting. So that means if the Bats do lose, over the last 3 years, they will be 8-28 here in Toledo. Just been a tough place for the Bats to come play. Another 2-2. Arroyo takes down and in, and the count full. But if Arroyo can reach, the Bats will bring the go-ahead run to the plate. Eighth pitch of the at-bat forthcoming. Payoff to Arroyo. He swings and hits one in the air. Short center. In comes Ciani, angling toward left center. Makes the catch. Two outs. Hampson went halfway and now back to first. The two-out batter is Noelvi Marte. He is 0-for-3 today. A ground out, a fly out. Twice. He's flied out twice. A fly to left and a fly to center. Marte digs in. Righty against righty. Little from the bell. First one to Marte. A swing and a miss on a breaking ball. Strike one. If this holds, the Bats will finish the season at 65-83 overall. They'll finish the second half at 26-49. 0-1 pitch. Breaking ball, strike. It's nothing and two. The Bats down to their final strike in 2026. Hens trying to finish their season with a win and take 5 of 6 in the series. Ground to its feet. Here's the 0-2 pitch to Marte. Way outside, 1-2. Pretty sparse crowd here today with all the rain. Just kind of a gross day, but a very energetic group that is here. One, two. One hopper, two hopper to the right of the mound. Fielded by Little. Lobs it to first. Ball game over. The Buttheads take 5 of 6 in the series. They finish their 2026 season on a winning note. They send the Bats to their 83rd and final loss of the year. And it's a shutout win for the Hens. 2-0 Toledo the final. The Bats shutout for the 10th time this year. The Hens get their 5th shutout victory. 2-0 Toledo the final. We'll come back with more in a moment. This is Bats Baseball on Sports Talk 790.
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3: Well, getaway day, well, season getaway day games are often joked about how fast they can be played. This one lived up to the hype. An hour, 55 minutes today. Pithy, the bats just couldn't get anything going offensively. They're shut out on three hits, 2-0 Toledo. The final score. The Hens got both of their runs in the fourth. The bats held to just three hits this afternoon, and Toledo gets the victory. So the bats finished the 2026 season at 65-83. They're 26-49 in the second half. They finished the season having dropped five of their last six games, as they dropped 5 of 6 here in Toledo. They finished the year 9-15 against the Mud Hens, 2-10 at Fifth Third Field, double-digit losses in this ballpark for the first time ever. The Hens do finish the season at a level 500, 74-74 overall, 40-34 in the second half. They finish up having won 8 of their last 11 games. 2-0 Mud Hens, the final. We'll come back with all the totals in a moment. 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
3: Mud Hens win the finale in shutout fashion here today at Fifth Third Field, as the bats, for the second time in the last 3 days, finish without an extra base hit. Final totals this afternoon: the Mud Hens 2 runs, 5 hits, no errors with 4 men left on base. The bats, 0 runs, 3 hits, no errors with 3 men left. Winning pitcher, Mud Hens starter Carl Edwards Jr. He worked 5 scoreless innings, gave up 2 hits, did not walk a batter, struck out 5. He threw a wild pitch. He improves to 8-10. Chase Selesky takes the loss. 3 2/3 innings, the bat starter. 2 runs, 4 hits, 2 walks, 5 strikeouts, and a wild pitch. He finishes his 2026 at 6-7. 6-7 indeed. Jack Little worked a scoreless ninth, allowed a hit, nothing more, to pick up his 6th save. Time of game, 1 hour, 55 minutes. Fastest game of the year for the Bats, 7,351. Paid to watch it here, closing day in Toledo. Well, no more games in 2026. Bats are back at it opening day 2027, March 26th in St. Paul. Both starting pitchers for that one to be announced. Stay tuned now. 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Again, the final, the Mudheads 2 and the Bats nothing. This is Bats Baseball on Sports Talk 790. 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
3: They're getting ready to run the bases after the game here in Toledo, and a happy group it will be as the Mudheads shut out the Bats on closing day. 2-0, the final score. 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Please buckle up as you head home. We first check scores from around the International League. They're in the top of the ninth in Columbus. The Clippers have a 5-3 lead over the St. Paul Saints. 2 in the bottom of the seventh for Columbus there. They're in the top of the seventh in Omaha. The Storm Chasers looking to avoid a sweep. They're hammering the Iowa Cubs 10-2. Still to come at 6:05. Hang with them in Nashville, the Sounds, and the Memphis Redbirds. Finals from around the IL in Buffalo. The Rochester Red Wings defeated the Buffalo Bisons 15-8. Congrats to Josh Wetzel and the Red Wings, second half International League champions. Final in Gwinnett, Indianapolis fell just short. They win in Gwinnett 3-9 to defeat the Stripers 9-6, but fall a game short. Final in Norfolk, Charlotte 7 to the Norfolk Tides 4. In Syracuse in 11, Lehigh Valley defeated the Syracuse Mets 5-4. 2 games canceled. Canceled in Worcester, the Red Sox and the Durham Bulls. Canceled in Moosic, the Scranton Wilkes-Barre Rail Riders, and the Jacksonville Jumbo Shrimp. That's everything around the IL. Bats fall here today in Toledo. 2-0, the final score. When we return on the Kentucky Office of Highway Safety Scoreboard Show, we'll check the Major League scores. 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
3: Back on the Kentucky Office of Highway Safety scoreboard show, we check scores from the big leagues now. Reds and Cubs, rubber game of that three-game set in Cincinnati. All Cubs today, they defeated the Reds 9-1 the final. David Peterson, the winner to go to 9-8. Red Lauder took the loss 6-12. That's the Reds' home finale. They finished the season this week on the road. Games in progress around the big leagues. They're in the top of the ninth in New York. The Phillies have a 7-2 lead over the New York Mets, 3 in the 8th for the Phillies to draw away. Top of the 8th in Pittsburgh, the Royals with a 3-2 lead over the Pittsburgh Pirates, 2 in the top of the 7th there for the Royals to go in front. Bottom of the 7th in St. Louis, the Nationals leading the Cardinals 3-2, a 2-run 6 for the Nats have given them the lead. Top of the 7th in Houston, the Braves lead the Astros 4-run, it was a 4-run 6 for Atlanta. Top of the 6th in Arlington, the Blue Jays 3 and the Rangers 2. They're through 4 in Colorado. The Mariners with a 4th inning run lead the Rockies 1-0. Mariners have been out hit 2-1 but lead 1-0. They're through 2 after a rain delay in Cleveland. The Guardians and the A's no score. Bottom of the 1st in Anaheim, the Angels and Twins no score. Just underway, top of the 1st in L.A., the Dodgers and Giants are scoreless. Likewise, top of the 1st just underway in San Diego, Padres and Marlins no score. Just underway, top of the 1st in Arizona, the Diamondbacks and the Yankees are scoreless. They're still in a delay in Chicago. They were supposed to start at 2:10. The White Sox hosting the parent club of these Mud Hens, the Tigers, scheduled to be Davis Martin for the White Sox and Troy Melton for the Tigers. 7:20, the Sunday night national game in Baltimore. Brandon Young and the Orioles play host to Jacob Mizorowski and the Milwaukee Brewers at 7:20. And one other big league final in Tampa. The Rays beat the Red Sox 5-1. It was a 4-run first for the Rays. The Red Sox only run came in the ninth. Griffin Jacks, the winner to go to 8-10. Patrick Sandoval took the loss, dropping to 1-7. Here at Fifth Third Field in Toledo, the Mud Hens defeat the Bats to take the final game of the season. 2-0 the final score. We'll come back to tell you about it. And with our GE Appliances play of the day and to wrap up the 2026 season. All of that is next. This is Bats Baseball on Sports Talk 790.
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3: Well, the Bats came into the 2026 finale hoping to finish on a winning note, although they did have their starting pitcher taken away from them by the Reds. With Carson Spires called to the big leagues today, righty Chase Selesky got the ball at game's beginning for the Bats. But the Hens were in a similar spot. Don't know the reason, but River Ryan was scratched for them, and so the veteran Carl Edwards Jr. was the starting pitcher today for Toledo. Neither guy that was advertised last night. The game was scoreless through three, but the Hens able to break through in the bottom of the fourth off of Selesky. With one out, Max Anderson singled to right, then a walk to Jace Young. That brought up Corey Jolks with two on and one out. It's our GE Appliances play of the day. Never faced the Mud Hens in his career before this year. The 0-2 breaking ball grounded back through the middle into center field, base hit. Anderson waved around third. Hampson's throw goes into the cutoff man, Patelli. Anderson scores, and in the fourth, the Hens have broken through to take a 1-0 lead. That's our GE Appliances play of the game. GE Appliances, good things for life. It was 1-0 Toledo. And then with two outs, Justice Bigby singled to center field. That played it Young and made it 2-0 Mud Hens. Selesky lifted after that RBI single by Bigby. He went 3 2/3 innings, allowed 2 runs on 4 hits, walked 2, struck out 5, also threw a wild pitch. Meanwhile, and from that point on, the Bats only allowed one more base runner the rest of the way. It was a one-out double by James Albin in the eighth, but really good work from the Bats bullpen. Cam Cotter, Zach Maxwell, Hunter Parks combined on 4 1/3 innings of one-hit shutout baseball. Unfortunately, on the other side, the Bats just couldn't get anything going offensively. A two-out single by Leo Balcazar in the second was the Bats' first hit. Then a two-out single by Michael Chavis in the fourth. After that single by Chavis, Hens pitching proceeded to retire the next 14 straight bats before a one-out single by Garrett Hampson in the ninth. Edwards, a starter, 5 innings, 2 hits, no runs, no walks, 5 Ks. A perfect inning from Emmanuel DeJesus. 2 perfect innings from Gilbert Diaz. Jack Little came on to try to close it out in the ninth. Allowed the one-out single to Hampson, but got the next two in order as the Mud Hens get the 2-0 win, their fifth shutout win of 2026. The Bats suffer their 10th shutout loss here today. So the Bats finished the season at 65-83 overall and a 26-49 in the second half. So the Bats, let's try to do the math here very quickly. Now, 13 losing seasons in their last 14, with the lone exception being 2 games over 500 in 2023. But always, certainly, hope springs eternal and hoping for better times next year. Well, that's it for the 2026 season. The 26th for the Bats at Louisville Slugger Field. We talked about it a little bit during the game, but for those of us in baseball, there's no bittersweet time than closing day. It's kind of like the last day of school. The season's certainly a grind, but you always miss your friends that you may not see until next season. If then, some of these folks you may never get a chance to work with again. This Bats team will be remembered as one that had one of the best offenses in the league and in recent Bats history during the first half, but one that just couldn't quite keep it going after the All-Star break. It'll also be remembered as one that had to completely rebuild its rotation after the break due to injuries, call-ups, and opt-outs. We talked about with that, Pat Kelly, on the pregame. The team will also be remembered for a largely youthful makeup, especially after the midway point. Several highly touted prospects made both their AAA and Major League debuts this year, including the likes of Edwin Arroyo, Hector Rodriguez, and Carlos Jorge. Plus, we saw the return to the big leagues of several players like P.J. Higgins and Brandon Liebrand, and some off-the-radar players made it to the major leagues and had an impact like Julian Garcia, who's had a really nice year up there for the Reds. A few indelible moments from 2026, certainly. You think back to Hector Rodriguez's cycle, his three-homer game as well. The Bats had three inside-the-park home runs this year. Rodriguez, Edwin Arroyo, and Carlos Jorge. Michael Chavis pinch hit walk-off grand slam July 8th against Omaha, a magical moment. Davis Daniels, immaculate inning. Back-to-back game, scoring 20 runs. The Squirrel, sorry, Todd Schaefer about that one, and certainly many more. We had Pat Kelly back as manager, and it was a pleasure to work with PK again. He piloted the team once again this year, continued his climb toward Rick Sweet as the winningest manager in franchise history. PK, sitting in second behind Sweetie, will get his 400th win as the Bats skipper next season. As is the case at the end of every season, there's so many people to thank. First, our ownership group of Diamond Baseball Holdings. We appreciate being a part of their family and look forward to many more years. Bats front office, certainly have to thank everyone there, including President Greg Galliet, new general manager Tom Backemeyer, who's been an absolute pleasure to work with throughout this season. Those two at the top, Brad Myers, Vincent Zeland, Joseph Udall, Jackson Talese, Max Oxley, Chip Sobel, even though he's now gone, the Louisville Humidity, his brainchild, MILB.com/alternate-identity to vote for the Humidity as best new alternate identity of 2026. You can vote through midnight Tuesday. Chip's probably voted about a million times by now. Carter Davis, Brendan Campbell, Peyton Hooper, Riley Vancelet, Scott McGreal, Tony Bertuca, Ariel Griffin, Taylor Rettinger, Sophia Rexing, Hannah Ibrahim, Emma Fletcher, Ryan Krasick, Nathan Olinger, Cooper Noob, John Moore, many, many more. A pleasure to work for a great organization to have the freedom to do some of the dumb stuff we often do here on this side of it. Big thanks to the media relations crew. Aaron Cheris heading up that department and doing a tremendous job of pumping out great content on the Bats website, batsbaseball.com, which you can continue to read throughout the offseason. And just doing a lot of great work on the notes and making us sound smarter than we are. His crew, Owen Graham, who left us a little bit earlier in the year to get his new job, but congratulations to him. Austin Myers, Ben Tidal, and Jeffrey Robinson, the rest of the crew, huge thanks to all of them for their hard work. It has been a pleasure to work with all of them this year. The grounds crew, Todd Schaefer and Brock Hammond, Todd's fifth year at the helm and his last. We talked to him last week. Headed off to better pastures in retirement and doing a little bit of work in Australia. We'll certainly miss you, Todd, but know that you've taught Brock very, very well and look forward to high level down there on the grounds crew. Continuing. To the clubhouse staff, led by Landon Wrinkle and Caleb Farr, a pleasure working with that crew and can't thank them enough for all the help during the season from roster moves, number changes, loading, unloading equipment. So much we bug them with, and I still owe you guys some beer, so don't let me off the hook on that. Everyone at Sports Talk 790 and iHeartMedia, Gus Allen right at the top, Karen McDonald, Eddie Ross, and though he's no longer with the company after a tremendous run, Jim Finn. Jim was so great to work with and has been a tremendous resource in bringing you Bats baseball on the radio over the course of many years and multiple decades, and unfortunately, Jim no longer there, but was a big part of getting this off the ground, certainly at the beginning of the year, and a huge part of it over the course of the season. And of course, we have to thank our producers, Deb Heil, Rick Ryder, Jim Finn, Gus Allen a little bit, and of course, Carl Blanton. Carl gets stuck with us the bulk of the nights during the season, and it's absolute joy and pleasure to work with him night in and night out. Big thanks to Carl. So much fun we have over the course of the year. Our partners of the Bats organization, thanks for supporting this and every season. Thanks for supporting us. You know, all the sponsors you hear, all the spots you hear on the radio, and certainly without our partners and the signs you see in the ballpark, this wouldn't be possible without all the folks on that side of it. The staff down on the field, PK, bats hitting coach Daryl Ward, pitching coach Reed Cornelius, Vince Harrison, Peterson Plaz, bullpen coach Carson Phillips. You hear from them throughout the season. Man, so much fun to work with those guys every day, and going to miss them in the offseason, but what a fun year we had. Wade Hebrink, Lauren Powers, the bats trainers who did an very admirable job of filling the shoes left by the longest tenure trainer in Louisville franchise history, Steve Gober. Kyle Laughlin is back for another year as strength coach. Great to work with him again. Evan Yednak, the first-year performance coach, a pleasure to work with him. Helps so much with my duties in terms of travel. Nick Mundy, the longest tenured video guy in Louisville franchise history. So much fun to work with Nick again, his third season. Enjoy Australia again. Thanks to the players allowing us to tell their stories, do the interviews, and just give us insight. It is so much fun to chat with them and work with them. We had a great group this year and cannot thank them enough. And again, the clubhouse staff of Landon Rankle, Caleb Farr, and the rest of their crew. To Jim Kelch, we kind of bid him farewell last week, but great to work with Jim again, an absolute pleasure. He's a legend, and Jim Kelch is without question synonymous with Bats baseball on the radio. I listened to him growing up, then listened to he and Matt, and it's a thrill for me to get to work with him during the season. And, well, to get to call him a friend, because I don't know that listening growing up and then working a lot of the Reds games he was on behind the board I would have ever dreamt that this would be the case. And it's been so much fun, and looking forward to more to come with Jim. I mentioned it a little bit during the game, but on a personal note, I certainly owe a debt of gratitude to my wife, Amanda, for allowing me to do this all season while she was raising our daughter, Eliza, all year, and doing it while pregnant with our second daughter throughout the season, who's very eminently due. Eliza just turned 5 on Thursday. You heard us talk about that. Amanda has to deal with all that comes with that by herself all too often. Love you both more than anything, and can't wait to have more time to spend with you and our newest addition, who may be coming the middle of this week. Not always easy, but thinking of getting a home to you both gets me through a lot of the long, lonely times spent on the road over the course of the season. And thanks most of all to you, the fans and listeners. Certainly without you, we have no reason to do this. Thanks for allowing us to chat with you every night, and for making time for us all summer long. We certainly enjoy our daily, nightly get-togethers. It's just part of the routine every day over the course of the better part of 6 months, and we certainly hope you've gotten something out of them. Even as we get off the rails at times, it is our pleasure to get a chance to bring these games and to chat with you each and every night. Thanks to everyone with the Reds as well. Great to work with so many of those. On a personal note for me, Stiles Burr, who's the director of minor league travel, Melissa, who does a great job with minor league administration, and so many folks, the Reds media relations department as well. It's great to work with all those folks. And so that's it. No more games in 2026. The Bats back in action opening day 2027 as they travel to tropical St. Paul to take on the St. Paul Saints for a TBA first pitch on Friday, March 26th, the 27th season of baseball at Louisville Slugger Field gets underway on Tuesday, March 30th against Indianapolis, 187 days from right now, opening day 2027. On March 26th. Nothing's ever certain in this great game, but God willing, we'll be back at it next year, bringing you all the sights, sounds, stories, and occasionally smells of Bats baseball. As mentioned earlier, the end's always bittersweet, and no season's ever quite the same as the one before it. But there's a lot to look forward to next year as we celebrate the 45th anniversary of baseball returning to Louisville in 1982, and I cannot emphasize how much of a pleasure it's been to be back at it this year. As always, BatsBaseball.com to keep up with everything during the offseason, including our fall festival at the ballpark coming up on Friday, October 2nd. So, a huge thanks to Carl Blanton back in the studio one final time for Jim Kelch. This is Nick Curran. Again, the final, the Mud Hens 2 and the Bats nothing. Until March 26, 2027, thanks so much for listening all season long, and so long from downtown Toledo, Ohio.
0: John at the wall, makes the catch, Dunn hauled it in. Ball game over.
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22: Damn, that extra point was good. They lead the Cardinals in Arizona 7-0 early in the first, and the extra point for Dallas, also good. No good for the Chargers, but I don't want to talk about that. They're scoreless late in the first quarter. Other scores going on. There's apparently lightning going on in Tampa Bay, which is why there's a delay between the Browns and the Buccaneers. Cleveland technically is up 23-19 on this one, but they're very late in the fourth quarter. They're down to the final 2-minute warning. Buccaneers will have the ball whenever this game picks back up. Packers and Jets are still tied at 17. They are in overtime. Jets got the ball to start overtime, punted, so Green Bay currently has the ball. They're around midfield. The other games that have wrapped up: Saints came back to beat the Ravens in Baltimore 24-17. Tyler Shook threw for 252 yards and a touchdown. He also had a rushing touchdown. The Eagles scored with 9 seconds left to beat the Titans 24-20. Jalen Hurts threw for 264 yards, 2 touchdowns, and 2 interceptions in the win. Bengals outscored the Texans 20-6. We know Cincinnati beefed up their defense. They held David Montgomery and Woody Marks to 18 combined rushing yards. The leading rusher for the Texans was actually C.J. Stroud in the loss with 29 yards. While Joe Burrow threw for 207 yards and 2 touchdowns, Ja'Marr Chase 7 catches, 75 yards, and 2 touchdowns. The Patriots rolled past the Steelers 20-3, and the Panthers crushed the Falcons 34-3, to the point where Cooper Rush was benched in the third quarter for Jack Strand.
23: Should've
22: and
23: been.
22: The fans embraced it, loved it.
23: Yeah.
22: The big story, though, is Caleb Williams going down in the third quarter for the Bears. It is being reported as a hamstring injury. It's being reported that Ben Johnson said they got lucky. It wasn't a knee injury, but nothing about the ankle is being said. Vikings survived against the Bears with a lot of rain, coming out on top 9-3. When it comes to baseball, the Cubs did defeat the Reds 9-1, and Pete Crow Armstrong did hit home run number 45 on the season, and the Rangers did tie the game, by the way, for a second, but Blue Jays are back on top now. It's 3-2, top of the seventh inning there.
24: Come on, Rangers!
22: I'm sorry. I
24: need my tickets to the ALCS.
1: Enough with your ALCS. All right, Marcy, thank you so much.
24: You're going to hate it.
1: No, they're going to hate
24: that. You're going to hate it.
1: Being exposed. All right, once again, we're in the Fox Sports Radio studios. All right, the Packers. Remember how the overtime works this year.
24: I just found
1: this out last week, is that even if you have both teams get the ball, even if you score a touchdown, the other team gets an opportunity. But right now, the Packers...
3: Well, the Jets got it first.
1: Oh, the Jets. So
24: the Jets got
1: the game
24: it first and had the punt. Yeah, this is game right here.
1: Oh, this is game. Okay.
24: Yeah,
1: I didn't know the Jets
24: right
1: had it first. All right, so there you go. The Packers.
24: Nah, it's game.
1: Field goal to win the game for the Packers to survive this scare by the Jets.
24: Saving our season,
1: according
24: to you.
1: And here we go, because then there's a timeout.
24: Yeah, saving our season, according to you. His name is Trey Smack?
3: Yep.
24: That sounds like a new rapper.
1: Yeah.
24: Trey Smack. Man, you heard that? You remember that new Trey Smack featuring Drake?
3: What was the cereal
24: Drake?
3: We had as a kid? Was it Cinnamon Smacks or
24: Honey Sugar Smacks?
3: Honey Smacks.
24: Honey Smacks.
1: All
24: with
1: right,
24: the frog.
1: While we wait for this field goal attempt, the Raiders got an interception, a bobbled ball by Chargers, intercepted by the Raiders, and now they have a second and goal right now. Raiders trying to get on the board first, and nothing about the Chargers offense looks right.
24: Justin Herbert laid it right in there to the receiver, and he caught it, bobbled it, bounced off his chest to a Raider defender.
1: Okay, but you're
24: he did, though. You saw it. Oh, was it a bad throw? All right, then.
6: It was a little overthrown. Oh, it was a little, Lord, the guy was reaching on the ball. Yeah, it wasn't exactly in his hands.
24: Look at Ashton Jeanty.
6: I love Ashton Jeanty.
24: Lord forbid a receiver have
6: to reach. Can I say how much I love Ashton Jeanty?
24: We both love him,
6: yeah,
24: man.
6: He's a guy.
24: It's just sad he's there.
6: I know. Well, they're running. He had over 100 yards rushing last week against the Dolphins.
24: Yeah.
6: And the Raiders are committed to giving him the ball. The Kubiak era is off and running for the silver and black. All right, so they have a third and goal right. Packers field goal is good. Game over.
24: Game over, man.
6: The Packers have defeated the Jets, so they get back to 1-1. The Jets, who really had a golden opportunity, blew a 17-7 lead in this game, and they fall to 1-1 on the season. Meanwhile, Buccaneers, Browns, we don't know if this game is ever going to resume, and it's a crazy game. Because Deshaun Watson has played phenomenal in this game. 24-30, 238 yards, 2 picks, no interceptions. Browns leading on the road against Tampa. But Tampa has the ball 2nd and 4 at the Cleveland 28-yard line. About 2 minutes to go, and there is a rain delay, lightning delay in that game. So all the other games from the morning are now in the books. All right, 4th and goal for the Raiders right now, and they're going to go for it. On the road. Look at this for the silver and black.
24: I don't know if I feel this.
6: All right, here we go. And they're going for it. And there's a direct snap.
24: And he just got stopped. And absolutely. He just got stopped. And that's why you don't do it.
6: What the hell was that, call?
24: It was a dumb call is what it was.
6: Who is that? Who is that that took the snap?
24: It was Ashton Jeanty. I think it looked like a Wildcat play. That's just dumb.
6: Was that Jeanty?
24: That's just dumb. It don't matter who it was. It should have been the kicker and the holder out there. You just got a turnover. Get 3 in a division game, week 2. You're 1-0.
6: That was Jeanty on a direct snap. He fumbled it, and he didn't come close.
24: 4 powder blue jerseys in the backfield.
6: What the hell is that? Yeah. The Raiders are being the Raiders, man.
24: Jesus. Right. It's the Raiders being the Raiders.
6: All right. So while we have a moment here, let's look ahead to tonight's game. Chiefs, Colts. Are you convinced after their blowout win against the Broncos that the Chiefs are all the way back? And we had the question about the Colts going into the season. Was last year for real? Obviously, before the injury to Daniel Jones, Colts opened the season with a loss. Are they going to go 0-2? Are the Chiefs back? Are the Chiefs back? That's the big question right now, VJ.
24: I don't know if they ever left. That's the problem I'm having with that narrative. They didn't have a good year last year. They were 6-8 when Mahomes goes down. Fine. We get all that, people.
6: Mm-hmm.
24: But at the end of the day, it is still Patrick Mahomes. He's still the most electrifying quarterback in the league, and he's still coached by still the greatest coach and the best coach currently in the league right now. There's not a coach in the NFL better than Andy Reid. They have defensive stars and players. They have other weapons around.
6: And they have Kenneth Walker.
24: And they have a running back in a running game now. I don't know if they ever left anywhere. They had one bad year. They just won the Super. How many Super Bowls they have in the last 5 or 6 years, guys? Teams like that just don't go away.
6: 5 Super Bowls, 3 wins, and 2 blowout losses.
24: When you have that type of talent and you've had that type of run as a team, unless you're losing the quarterback and the coach and the GM and all those guys, that's when you fall flat on your face. So to answer your question, are they back? I'm trying to figure out if they ever truly left. Was it just a silly narrative? Because the Chiefs are that team you either love or we hate dominant teams. We do. We hate the teams that win all the time. Golden State went through it. Michael and the Bulls went through it. Kobe and Shaq went through it. The Spurs went through it for 20 years. Oh, they're boring.
6: Dodgers are going through it.
24: The Dodgers are going through it. Like, this happens. They win so much, you don't want to see them win anymore. So the minute they don't, see, they weren't that good all that time. No, they're still.
6: But you heard what I said.
24: You saw, they picked your guy
6: apart last week. You heard what
24: I
6: said even before their blowout loss to the Eagles in the Super Bowl. This will be Mahomes' last Super Bowl.
24: That is your big prediction that you're standing on.
6: He will never play in another Super Bowl.
24: As a Chief.
6: Yeah, he's a first ballot Hall of Famer, but he will never, ever play in another Super Bowl.
24: But you said as a Chief, then you tried to change it. I made you change it back.
6: Because I think Andy Reid has a huge part of what he's done. No question about that.
24: I mean, Andy Reid is the reason why Donovan McNabb played in 5 NFC Championship games and played in the Super Bowl himself.
6: And how did it work for Donovan McNabb when he left the Eagles?
24: Well, he didn't leave. They traded him to Washington. Remember when that trade happened? Because most times you don't trade within the division.
6: Exactly.
24: And the minute he got traded to Washington, everybody finally went, oh, wow. As I have the Dolphins game up here since you guys like still hazing me and not putting my Dolphins on the screen. Ha ha. Joke's on you. Got the package on my tablet. I can watch them all the time. But anyway, Christian McCaffrey, 1 yard touchdown, waiting on an extra point.
7: We decided on a rule with the Dolphins on the TVs.
24: Whatever.
7: If they are more than a touchdown dog, we're not going to put them on the TV. Okay. They are a 13.5 point dog today.
24: Yeah. I know, but just as a favor to me,
6: well, you, the you're last 20 be,
24: minutes.
6: Be,
24: hold up. The last 20 minutes I'm sitting here, I haven't earned that kind of love.
7: Well, we gotta, but, like,
24: I haven't earned that kind of love.
6: What are we turning off? What are we turning off?
24: It don't matter. It's like he's one of the hosts on the
6: show. Turn off the Chargers game. He doesn't want to watch the Chargers.
24: It's his Dolphins. He's out of here in 18 minutes, guys. We can put the other games back on. Yeah. But for VJ, give him 18 minutes of his dog. But that's, it's okay. It's okay. I'm not.
6: Wait, hold on.
24: It's fine.
6: Why do you want to subject?

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0: It's time for the Racing Louisville FC pregame show. 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
1: Today, through the power of radio, we take you to San Jose, where hope for the postseason hangs on by a thread for Racing Louisville and Bay FC. Important game for both just to stay alive. Chicago already eliminated from the playoff contention, and Racing and Bay FC are right above them. And so on Sports Talk 790, alongside Kayla Dickerman, I'm Jonathan Mathis. Here we go, just the reality of the circumstance. If Racing wants to make the postseason, it is the time to get on a run like what they had a month and a half ago or 2 months ago is now, Kayla.
2: Yeah, it's now, and it's not going to be just now as in today's game. It's certainly going to be important for them to look at their future six games that they have and try and get 3 points from each of them. I think for Racing Louisville, though there is hope, and mathematically they're not fully eliminated yet, today's game has big implications to kind of determine the rest of how they're going to operate in this season.
1: Yeah, a loss today would effectively do so. And now Racing did get a gift of Seattle losing yesterday to Denver. Denver is another team that's trying to run down a playoff spot. The playoffs are, for a neutral observer, very exciting. Like, it is very much up in the air, and it can go in lots of directions. But for us in Louisville, it's a little bit daunting because of this four-game losing streak, which has just chased what was a four-game win streak, where there was a lot of chatter nationally that Racing was going to be not only was going to be the team that was going to fight their way into the playoffs.
2: Yeah, and it's kind of tough to watch as a Louisville fan to see the way, like you talked about, four-game win streak turning into a four-game losing streak. You always want to see your team do well, but even within losses, I think it's one thing to swallow that pill if it's maybe one or two losses, but going into four games in a row with losses is just a really hard thing to look at, and it makes the fans probably just wonder, what's going on? Why is it being like this? And is there any opportunity for Racing to turn the tide for the rest of their games this season?
1: Well, it showed fighting spirit, but it's weird because the season has had such a cloud over it in general with all the trying to find new owners, and then FC Cincinnati comes up and wants to buy the club. And so you're just hanging on if you're Louisville, where it just seems like recently where you've seen the newspapers in town and just the chatter around of like, wait a second, this could be real. And then you mix this all in where it was 2 months ago, as we said, it was all quashed for a little bit of like, look, see, Racing's doing just fine. They're going to make the playoffs, but now we have to re-examine it. The first one was Emma Sears asking for the trade, and then it seemed like it was going great, and now we see Racing fighting just to make it back to the postseason, which is where everyone who is supporting Racing thought Racing was going to be. Not, I mean, in the beginning of the year, we thought Racing to be in the looking for a host of top four, you know?
2: Definitely. And I think what's also hard is we're looking at it from a fan perspective, right? And like you said, the news is going to alter our opinions, and there's just a lot of things that are kind of going on with Racing Louisville. So it's probably hard for everyone to be hanging on with the different emotions that are coming with it. But that's a fan. I can only imagine how it's like in that locker room. It's a bigger roller coaster to have to deal with the emotions of the players who are day in and day out battling for wins, ties, whatever result that they can get. But then also they are seeing the same news that we're seeing, and they're hearing the same whispers. And so it's a tough position, I think, for Louisville to be in, whether you're a fan or a player or a part of that organization. So I guess all this to say is hopefully today in a couple of hours we'll be able to say Racing's got a win and the tides have turned.
1: Yeah, still very much alive. Now, I think one of the bright spots for this season has been the offensive outbursts from Lauren Millay and Kayla Fisher.
2: Yeah, and the position change, the formation change that Bev Yanez created or established after that break. When they came back from the break and there were a couple of games that didn't look too positive, that formation change into a 3-5-2 or a 5-3-2, however you want to discuss it, whether they're on offense or defense, that I think has really been a bright spot for the entire team, but specifically the players, Kayla Fisher, Laura Millay, Emma Sears getting involved in the action. These types of players, I think, needed to see this formation change, needed to be in this new role, and it's worked really well. So it's been positive to see that even within the struggles that happen when you're losing or having adversity, that Bev Yanez and the team bought into this new formation and had some success from it.
1: Well, we're going to talk about, we're going to step away for now. We come back, we're going to talk about one of the other big news stories for the week with Racing Louisville, and we're going to look at Bay FC, the opponent for tonight, as it is Racing Louisville and Bay FC from the Bay in San Jose here on Sports Talk 790.
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1: Welcome back, everybody, as we get you set for Racing Louisville and Bay FC, two teams at the tail end of the NWSL table entering tonight. Both have 23 points. Bay has the advantage by goal differential. They also beat Racing earlier in the year, so they have that going for them. It's an interesting series between the two teams because in the short history of this matchup, the loser has been shut out each time, which is kind of like, yeah, I'll be darned.
2: Well, that'll be interesting because I'm pretty sure I just read that Racing Louisville has equaled an NWSL record by allowing a goal in 24 consecutive regular season matches. So
1: yeah,
2: that'll be
1: so
2: interesting.
1: That's something to hang your hat on, I suppose.
2: Yeah.
1: When you look at Racing, there's a couple players that are unavailable again tonight. Taylor Flint still out with a foot injury. That's obviously a big blow. Savannah DeMello is also out, although she's been in the news of late. First start off on the negative side where she was announced that she was going to be filing a lawsuit that got picked up nationally against some former medical staff. But also in the middle of it, Savannah slipped in there that she wants to return for this season.
2: Yeah, and this season is not much more. There's six games left, I guess, omitting.
1: Including tonight.
2: Including tonight, yep, and omitting potential playoffs. So there's that. But, yeah, I think the news article said that she was looking at a return by the end of this month, which they do play next Friday, September 25th. So it'll be interesting to see if that, or I guess what happens with Savannah for that game.
1: Well, I feel like, I mean, she's one of the things this team's missed all year was had a Savannah DeMello size hole in the middle of the in the midfield there, at the 10.
2: She's been a huge impact for Racing Louisville since she came here and really started playing in that midfield for them. I think you're right that they were missing that type of player, someone who's willing to look for maybe those creative passes, those through balls or those splits or those chips that are not necessarily maybe are a little risky, I guess, are not necessarily the easiest option. But Savannah has always had the skill to be able to complete those and or at least just be willing to try them. And I agree. I think that there's something missing when she's not on the field. So for racing fans, it is exciting to know that she might be coming back here shortly.
1: Yeah, something that was also missing from both of these teams over the last couple of weeks were the players that were off playing for the USA U20 squad that underwhelmed, shockingly, fell out in the round of 16 to Brazil. So Audrey McKean missed a couple of games. She's available tonight off the bench for racing. Kennedy Fuller is not available tonight. She is out excused. It was a weird because the games fell out outside of the normal FIFA window, so players didn't have to be released. So like Alex Pfeiffer of Bay was not released to go to it. Maybe get a sighting of Audrey McKean tonight, which would be a big help for racing.
2: Yeah, a sighting of Audrey McKean would be a really good big help from the substitution perspective. Also a big help for racing is knowing that Kennedy Fuller is out tonight. We're not going to be playing with Bay. I think that she adds a lot to the game, and not to say that they're going to be at a loss with any of the players that they do have in the starting lineup. They still have a good squad in the starting 11, but without Kennedy Fuller, that is going to be an impact for Bay FC.
1: Who else jumps out at you with Bay when you think of this matchup?
2: Jenna Neiswanger obviously has, you know, been involved with the national team and was overseas and came back. A little bit of an underwhelming experience, I think, overseas from her perspective. And I'm excited to see her back in the lineup for Bay today. Carly Lima, when Bay played Racing at Racing earlier on in the season, I felt like she was a phenomenal player. I think actually scored off of a misplay by Jordan Bloomer. She had a long touch and Carly Lima just defended well and was able to win the ball and go and score, I think. I'll have to fact check that. But I like Carly Lima.
1: If it wasn't true, it should have been.
2: Yeah, and everybody's going to say that it was true because Kayla said it, so that's all that matters.
1: That's how radio works.
2: But anyway, yeah, Jenna Neiswanger and Carly Lima today are two players that I think are going to be really good for Bay.
1: Both in the starting lineup. We'll look at that starting lineup when we come back. We'll look around the NWSL, look at the get ready for the start of the game between Racing Louisville and Bay FC.
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1: Looking around the MWSL as we get set for Racing Louisville and Bay FC. Leading the table right now is Gotham. Second place is about to change because it's going to go final soon in Chicago, where Washington leads Chicago 3-0. San Diego has vaulted their way into second, but Washington will be back in second, two games behind Gotham. Utah's in fourth, Portland's fifth, North Carolina's sixth, Kansas City's seventh, and eighth is Seattle. Really, sixth through eighth are all very much in question if they'll be in the playoffs or not. It's quite jumbled up there. Results from yesterday, Portland beat Orlando 4-1. Gotham took down North Carolina on the road. That was a big result for Gotham to continue to stretch their lead. 2-1. Denver defended home turf against Seattle 2-1. They're on a bit of a surge. The Summit looking really good, peaking at the right time. Earlier today, Houston took down Boston 2-1. And then aforementioned, close to a final in Chicago, Washington leads Chicago 3-0. Also playing tonight, same time, Utah hosts Angel City. Angel City is on the ninth spot. If they picked up a win, they would move into the postseason and bump Seattle out, at least for now. Utah is in the race for the Shield, so they're very much alive in that department. We're going to step away. We'll come back with the starting lineups as we get ready for Racing Louisville and Bay FC on Sports Talk 790.
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1: 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In goal, the stalwart Jordan Bloomer wears number 24. The defenders in front of her from left to right, number 6, Ella Haas, 8, Courtney Peterson, number 3, Aaron Wright, the captain, number 5, Ellie Jean, number 8, number 12, Quincy McMahon, the midfielders from left to right, number 2, Lauren Millay, 42, Sarah Weber, and number 20, Katie O'Kane, and up top, double nines, number 9, Kayla Fisher, and number 13, Emma Sears. Between them, 14 goals. For Bay FC, they have Jordan Silkowitz, one of the best goalies in the NWSL, in goal. Her defense in front of her from left to right, number 31, Jenna Neiswanger, number 18, Joelle Anderson, number 21, Aldana Cometti, and number 16, Sydney Collins. The midfielders, number 41, Hannah Bibar, number 7, Taylor Huff, and number 8, Claire Hutton, who's very talented. On the attacking half, number 9, Rachel Kundanandji's on the left, Carly Lima, who is number 5, is in the middle, and number 17, Alex Pfeiffer, is on the right side. Racing will be moving from right to left today in the disco uniforms. So that's the black ones with little splotches of purple and green and all other psychedelic hues, I think is how we could describe
2: nice.
1: It.
2: Yeah.
1: Bay is in, they call it poppy, but it's kind of neon orange with black shorts, same color, salmon-ish socks. They kind of look like little kids' uniforms, admittedly from far away. I think that would be fair. So we are peering down. Game now underway, several seconds into it. Ball has been rolled gently back by the Racing defense to Jordan Bloomer, who's wearing the Kroger blue kit. And Racing tries to build out of the far side. Here's a high press from Bay. Racing is able to thread that needle, at least for now, get it out wide to Ellie Jean, now centrally to Sarah Weber, now toward the near side, and with pace is Ella Haas looking for a quick hitter. She gets it ahead to Emma Sears, who had to slow up for the ball. Gets it centrally, drives one right at Jordan Silkowitz, low on the ground. It hummed over the top of the grass and was easy for Jordan to pick it up.
2: Yeah, simple catch for Jordan Silkowitz. Not much there, but beforehand, that cross looking from Sarah Weber all the way onto the other side of the field for Ella Haas, that's really visible play. Like, you're looking at it with great vision.
1: Our referee today in yellow is Amin Hadzik, with Eric Kroger and Fernando Fierro running down the sidelines. We'll talk about the VAR when that happens. As Racing steals the ball away at the middle of the field, Quincy McMahon progressed it on the ground well up ahead and outpaced Emma Sears. It's a goal kick for Silkowitz, who is wearing fuchsia in the goalie kit department. 2 minutes into this game, no score.
2: And I think it looked like Bay's going to press high as well. So it'll be an interesting game to see how transitional it ends up being.
1: Bay is a very young team. Racing is two in parts, but Bay's really embraced their youth movement in the starting lineup, that's for sure. Racing has played the ball backwards defensively to Jordan Bloomer. She gets her right foot onto the ball, hooks it up and over one of the defenders to the near side where Ella Haas was there, and she'll peel that one back to Courtney Peterson. Peterson, deep in Racing territory, walked up to the ball and then launched one off for a left foot towards midfield, just shy of the center field circle. Bay took it away, and now they're trying to work their way through a crowd of Racing Louisville players. And there's a little bump from behind on B-Bar, and it'll be played back, or rather, it was on Collins. It'll be played back by Bay to their center backs. They went to Silkowitz. There was some high pressure there from Fisher, and now they thought enough of that and started to go forward again towards midfield where they encounter that Racing high press. Racing is doing their high press from the get-go today. Sears almost got a steal, and now it looks like Weber almost snagged one. Bay is able to play it backwards and get away from Sarah Weber, and now they go centrally again, and that one is poked away this time, but a foul has been called by a referee, Amin Hadzik.
2: Yeah, tough foul there. Quincy McMahon does well to read that pass. She's trying to poke the ball before it gets to the midfielder, but the turn of the midfielder was really good play for being able to get the foul.
1: That's Kayla Dickerman. I'm Jonathan Mathis. Bay is moving the ball from left to right in poppy orange. In orange.
2: Salmon feels right.
1: It looked like the San Francisco Giants colors. It's what it's kind of, but more fluorescent. Rachel Kundinanji, very dangerous, had the ball outside the box, angling in from the left. They get it centrally to the top, rolled back to Kundinanji. She lets one fly that's well high of goal and into the bleachers. And it'll be a goal kick for Racing Louisville. 4 minutes in, no score.
2: And just there, you can tell that Kundinanji is not going to be the only person trying outside of the, in front of the 18, I suppose. The Bay in front lineup, their attackers are really good when it comes to trying to get shots off. So I expect Jordan Bloomer is going to probably have to make more saves. And that was almost just a lucky break that it went so high.
1: Fans, when Racing wins, you win. This season, Racing Louisville has partnered with local Taco Bell franchises to give you a free taco with the Ladies of Lavender. Win. No purchase necessary. The offer is valid the following day, which will be tomorrow after the win. Head to any participating Kentuckiana area Taco Bell location to redeem. Mention that
2: Racing won.
1: You don't have to do that checkout. You just say it at any time, and you'll get one taco per person per win in store only. Bay wins the ball back at midfield. I hope you'd be just as enthusiastic as Kayla, because Racing just took it away. And now it's Kayla Fisher trying to get out to her former Ohio State Buckeye teammate, Emma Sears. Bay blew it up, but Racing recovered at midfield. Now they slink it up the near sideline. Two emissaries moving right to left in black with white numerals. Gets it in the left side of the box. Tries to center the ball up. Chested down by Sarah Weber. She cuts it left. Drives off her left foot. Doinks around. It's alive in the six. And then Jordan Silkowitz falls on it. There was a shove from behind. Racing, Lauren Millay saying she was fouled. She did fall down. But I don't know if it wasn't a big enough shove as deemed by a referee.
2: Yeah, it was interesting. The ball's bouncing a little bit. Lauren Millay's going for it. There was a pullback, but I don't think she actually got her leg, right?
1: Yeah, I don't think. It was Jenna Neiswanger, who's a very talented player. So if anyone could get away with it cleverly, it would be her. And as you know, being a former player, that is a there's an art to it.
2: Yeah, there is. And there's also an art to falling. She knew that she was in the box. And so with a little bit of a tug, it's easier to go down, I suppose. But if Lauren Millay is going to get that call, she's got to sell it a little more.
1: Bay tried to get up towards midfield. They're on the near sideline and they lose it. Now get it back. It was popped away by Ella Haas. She got it to Sears, but Sears was not able to maintain it. She was swarmed by Bay defenders. The ball's out of bounds towards midfield, near sideline, waiting for a Bay throw-in here in San Jose. They will heave it in, 6:30 on the clock. Ella Haas really put her body on the line, sliding ninja tackle, and then was cleaned out by the elbow of one of the Bay players. It's out of bounds for a Racing throw.
2: And I think Racing in this game is going to really need to get that first pass connected when they do win the ball. We talked about it's high pressure. There's going to be a lot of transitional moments. If they don't keep possession, we know Bay will. So it's really important for them to keep the ball when they get it.
1: Bay's attacking at the top of the box. Kundananji, I think she was trying to set up Lima. Otherwise, that was a very, very poor attempt. But it rolled ahead of Lima. It was not well timed by Bay. It was easily plucked up by Jordan Bloomer. By the way, it is 67 degrees and overcast in San Francisco Bay Area, if you could believe that.
2: I bet the Racing Louisville players love that.
1: Bet you they, I'm surprised not more of them are in sleeves.
2: Right.
1: Bloomer had, in effect, a goal kick. It was rolled to her, and she sent it, but it sailed on her out of bounds to the left. I think she just got under it, and it'll be a throw-in for Bay near sideline. Midfield, now creeping up, heading the brakes is the captain Collins for Bay FC. It was off the noggin of Taylor Huff, and then it finds the foot of Lauren Millay, who will drop it backwards, top of the Racing defensive box to Ellie Jean. She'll go across the box towards the near side of the field to Aaron Wright, further to the near side, away from the box to Courtney Peterson. She says enough of this lateral passing and launches it downfield, letting Kayla Fisher try to run under it, but it gets in front of Kayla Fisher, and then it's played back by Cometti to Jordan Silkowitz.
2: And already in this game, Courtney Peterson's looking for the long ball when Katie O'Kane in the midfield might be the better option. They got to look for their midfield.
1: Remember, Katie O'Kane was arguably the best player of the team earlier in the season. As Bay has a nice little touch pass in their attack, moving to the middle of the field, just outside the top of the box, they laid it back, and now they're going to circle it backwards towards midfield. Racing did a good job getting back defensively to dissuade Bay, but Bay is now going to move the ball to the far side of the field, begin to attack that way with Rachel Kundananji. They like that matchup between her and Ellie Jean. She gives it up, now gets it back, left side, drove it in, off the ankles of one of the Racing players. Aaron Wright will head it out of the top of the box. It'll be swept further up the pitch towards midfield by Racing, and Bay will reload. We played 9 minutes of scoreless soccer in San Jose at PayPal Park. Bay FC maintains possession in their poppy salmon orange uniforms, and they'll play it all the way back to the middle of the center field circle with, I think, Cometti. Now they'll play it out to the far side. Now into the attacking half for Bay, all the way out to the far sideline. Kundananji brings it in. They head it back out to her. She revs up her engine, gets it into the left side of the box, trying to pull up a cross that was off the thigh of Ellie Jean, played out towards the far sideline. Bay will have to bail this one back towards midfield yet again. So they are moving left to right, but right now they're going a lot of right to left, back towards midfield, and they're in the center field circle. They drive it dead straight ahead. There's some contact between Bay and Racing. Racing holding her ground. They get out to the right side. Now it is a Bay will send a cross in, looking to get a header off Lima, but it will skip away from Lima, out of bounds for a Racing goal kick.
2: And that's good connection there from Pfeiffer to Lima, looking for that cross, knowing that Lima's closer to the ball and in front of her racing defender. A little too high. She's not able to get a header, but I suspect that that's going to be the play that they look for on both left to the right side, knowing that Lima is a powerful striker and can use her head to score goals.
1: Alex Pfeiffer is a good player.
2: Yeah. Being flanked by Kundinagi and Pfeiffer, that it's like a really great offensive lineup they got.
1: Racing gets the ball off the goal kick. It's brought down near side of midfield and, oh, never mind. I think it hit off a hand of one of the Racing players. It's a free kick for Bay FC as we're getting close to 11 minutes played here in the first half. There was a stretch there when Bay made a big trade to get Kennedy Fuller from Angel City. I thought Bay might make a surge. They didn't. Racing will check a ball out of bounds, far sideline. Last touch by Racing, throw in midfield far side for Bay. Nice Wallinger will heave it in. Handled by B-Bard, looking to get it back to Nice Wallinger on the far sideline, just across midfield. She got a grace touch on it, and then Kundinagi peeled back to help Bay set this one up middle of the field, and now they work it to the near sideline. Still have an option as Pfeiffer. They go to her on the right side, right wing, outside the box. She starts to creep. Now it fires the cross off of Ella Haas. Nicely done by her. It's out of bounds over the far sideline for a corner kick, the first of the game for Bay FC.
2: And another great combination play, getting the ball out to Pfeiffer. She's got both opportunities. She could play the ball as a cross and get it deflected out wide, or I think she probably could have taken Ella Haas on 1v1. Lima wasn't as clear as an option in that play. So I think the choice that she made was smart.
1: One of the hopes for today for Racing is that Bay might be a little tired. They played Denver on the short week, so at altitude now in Bay. They cross it in, get a header, and then it was knocked down by Racing and then sent up and over goal by Bay. That was Cometti had a look at it, and she had a really good look at it, Kayla.
2: Yeah, bounced down a little bit. I think it hit a couple of Bay players, and then Cometti just hits it. She heads it first, or actually, no, someone else headed it first, and that final shot just goes a little too high. Yeah, I think that's the chaos that you want when you're attacking a corner kick, but at the end of the game, or at the end of the play, you want the ball to go in the net rather than over the net.
1: Unless you're a Racing fan, then you want to do exactly what it did.
2: Yeah, what just happened as a Racing fan is perfect. They can keep doing that.
1: It was pretty ideal. Coming close to 13 minutes play, no score here on Sports Talk 790. Racing will play it in off a throw-in from the far sideline, just shy of midfield. It gets bobbled around, and then Bay takes it away, and then it'll be bashed back out of bounds, far sideline, by Aaron Wright, who is having to turn and run after the ball. This lets Racing get their defensive lineup set as we've just crossed 13 minutes, throw-in for Bay. Waiting, peering backwards, and they'll heave it back towards midfield. That'd be a bit of a throw. It was a sizable distance, about middle of the offensive half for Bay. But now they're at the bottom of the center field circle with Cometti. Played it out wide to Nicewanger. Gets it back. Bottom of that center field circle to the near side to Collins. Some pressure there from Emma Sears. Here comes another high press. This time Kayla Fisher won position and doinked it off of Collins. Or dunked it off of Pfeiffer. And it'll be a throw-in from Racing. Now, there have been a couple times, I probably shouldn't say this because I just played off, but the numbers on the back of Bay's uniform are a little tricky to read when you're just getting first glance at it.
2: Yes.
1: Because of the poppy salmon orange neon whatever jersey they have, and they're thin black numbers, so they're slightly difficult.
2: We'll get it right.
1: We're going to nail it. If I mention Mia Hamm has a goal, then you know. I couldn't tell. It'll be played ahead by Bay. It'll be chested backwards towards midfield near sideline. Bay with possession. That's Alex Pfeiffer. She tries to center the ball to Taylor Huff, but that's blown up by Racing. Nicely done by Sarah Weber. Gets it to O'Kane, middle of the pitch, near side. Has to play it backwards. She was swarmed a bit by Bay defenders, and so she played it back to Jordan Bloomer, who's at about, you know, there's the six-yard box. She's at about eight right now. She plays it to the near side, still inside the 18, now out, moving near towards the near sideline. Aaron Wright will redirect it towards midfield. Off a carom, it finds Sarah Weber. And that is a nice ball to the near sideline to Ella Haas. Gets it up to Emma Sears. Sears tries to angle it in left side. The play is blown up by a few players, but it's a little haphazard right now by Bay. They cannot clear it. Ella Haas plucks it away, upper near corner of the box, centralizes it to Katie O'Kane, and then back to the bottom of the center field circle to Ellie Jean towards midfield to Aaron Wright. So Racing maintains some possession here as we played a quarter hour of this match. 15 minutes gone, and now a foul on Racing. Never mind.
2: That was the best amount of possession that they've had all game, though, and it did look good. We're always reminded that when Racing does possess the ball, good things can happen, or at least the ideas are right. And it's just unfortunate that Racing can't seem to keep possession for a little bit longer. I will say, prior to that play, Racing was at 30% possession compared to Bay, and now they're at 35%.
1: Hey, so that was, all right. That was 5% all right. Possession. There we go. There we go. Yeah, our critique has never been don't possess the ball. It's been we'd like to see it possessed more.
2: Yeah. And I think so far in this game, what I've noticed with the back line, specifically Aaron Wright, Courtney Peterson, they're getting it and they just want to hit it long. I don't think they're going to be able to have success against Bay's back line in that case.
1: Right now, Bay's back line is having a hard time getting out of Bay's back line. They were to work it from the side to the back to the side to the middle, and now they work it to the near side. Here's that high press from Emma Sears, able to get around her. Oh, no, they don't. She intercepts it. A little swift right foot there, but Bay is able to get it, can recontrol it and at midfield to the near side and into the attack. Moving from left to right in orangish. They centralize the ball out wide to Pfeiffer. Pfeiffer tries to break down the Racing defender. She gets a left cross in. It tumbles to the top. There's a blast from the top that was knocked down by Sarah Weber. They reload it and save made by a lunging Jordan Bloomer moving towards her right.
2: And that shot was by Jenna Neiswanger. Not a bad shot. It was first touch, low to the ground. Jordan Bloomer did have to dive for it. I'm surprised, though, that I think it was Pfeiffer in the middle of the box decided to lay it off to Jenna Neiswanger rather than one of the midfielders. She must know that Neiswanger can hit the lights out of it.
1: Like, well, she did. She just was. It was saved by Bloomer. And as we've seen this year, Jordan can make some tough, tough saves. We've seen it for a year and a half now. Like almost 2 years where she can make some tough saves.
2: Yeah, she's been a really good brick wall situation when she needs to be. Unfortunately for Racing, there's a lot more times where she just has to try and make saves versus other teams, but she can make good saves.
1: She faces a ton of shots against her as the ball is played into the box for Bay and then rappelled to the near sideline out of bounds midfield. Racing regathers it. On the throw-in, now it's central. Lauren Millay plays it out wide to Quincy McMahon. That's been a bright spot this year, is Quincy McMahon as a right back, I think. They played her different spots, but wherever they list her, she's always ends up at right back.
2: Yeah, the new formation where she's kind of a right back, right winger has been really good for her. I think she likes to be in the attack and the defense, and she does well on both sides of the ball.
1: If Emma's onside, this can be very promising. She has a long rush down the far sideline, tried to make the turn, and then was seen out of bounds by Joelle Anderson, a San Jose native who grew up, on the doorstep of PayPal Park. She was grew up 10 miles. Her high school was 10 miles from PayPal Park. It'll be a goal kick for Bay FC. We played 18 minutes of scoreless soccer in San Jose.
2: And yeah, just before that, good action by Emma Sears getting on the ball and dribbling towards the end line. Unfortunate that it didn't surmount to anything and that Emma Sears wasn't able to control it, at least to do a cutback ball or even just keep possession in general. It really just dribbled out of the bounds on the end line. So hopefully we'll see her in action where she can get her cross or shot off.
1: A hesitation run resulted in a Neiswanger long pass down the far sideline that outran Rachel Kundinanji, ended up with Jordan Bloomer. Now Racing redirects it over the near sideline. Long ball by Ella Haas that was popped down on before it got to Emma Sears by Sydney Collins. And now Taylor Huff will see this one back towards the middle of Bay. So this is middle of their defensive territory. They move it from the mid side to the far side. Now they creep it back in. This is a few feet outside the top of the box. They go from the middle to the far. We played almost 20 minutes of scoreless soccer from PayPal Park in San Jose, California. Second trip to California in the last four games for Racing Louisville. Weird quinkydink of scheduling. Bay, they've had a hard time getting out of the back end of their defense today thus far.
2: Yeah.
1: And they are again.
2: I think so. You're seeing that Bay is keeping possession sometimes to a fault where they actually can't move it into the attack. They probably still want the ball more so than trying to look for these long balls that Racing will do, but they are struggling to get out of the back with ease.
1: Now, without Kennedy Fuller, it makes you wonder if Racing could, And maybe they just, it's just not built that way. But if you could just attack through the middle, because they're short a player in the middle, but they do win a ball back and they're going to have a really good chance here at right side, top of the six. There's a chip in, a save made, not by Bloomer, but by, I think, Aaron Wright.
2: Wow.
1: Point blank.
2: Yeah, goal line save. I actually thought she had an own goal, the way that she was in the goal and the ball ended up bouncing. But instead of bouncing in the net, it bounced over the goal out for a corner kick.
1: Yeah, so Pfeiffer had Jordan Bloomer on the near post. She shot it across the face of Bloomer. It got by Bloomer. Aaron Wright stuck her foot out and repelled it. And nicely done, Aaron.
2: If Aaron Wright wasn't there, it would have been a goal.
1: It would have been. Here's a corner kick near side. It is trapped in the top of the box, sent back outside to the top of it. Racing survives so far. They get it to the near side to Nyswanger. Nyswanger will cross it in the middle of the box from the near side. Popped back out by Racing. They're holding the ground right now. This one now faded in. There's a header on the ground. One hop, and Jordan Bloomer read it. Kunananji gave it a nice effort looking for that lower left corner, and Jordan Bloomer is able to drift over and claim it.
2: Did you maybe say Jordan Bloomer?
1: I might have.
2: She saved the booming shot that Kunananji had.
1: It was a booming header. The booming shot was Pfeiffer's.
2: Now, she's been saving too.
1: Yeah, she saved them all. All the booming. Racing was able to get it across midfield over midfield, but it's out of bounds far sideline for a Bay throw-in. 21 and a half minutes into the game. We're at the bottom of the hour here on Sports Talk 790. Racing Louisville playing Bay FC in San Jose, California. Racing in black, Bay FC in orange-ish poppy. Rachel Kunananji angles it in from the left side of the box. It's deflected by Racing. Fed back out to Kunananji. She had to do a little back tap to reclaim possession of the ball. It found its way into the middle of the box. Racing repels it. Now it's volleyed between players off the upper body of a couple of them. And then it finds the foot of Kayla Fisher, who lifts it across midfield. Emma Sears runs after it, but there's a Bay player there. And now Bay controls it at midfield. They send it to the near side. Sydney Collins will play it to the right. Pfeiffer will cross it over from the right towards her left foot, sends it back towards midfield centrally. Now they move dead straight away. Here's a shot from distance. No, there's a header. It's touch tie by Bloomer. It's still in the box. Bloomer's back on her feet. Aaron Wright heads it away. This is one of the best halves we've seen Jordan Bloomer play this season. She has had to make a few tremendous saves, but Bay still got the pressure on. They'll send another cross in. This one will skip through to the from the left side to the near side and out of bounds. It'll be a Bay throw in. Jordan Bloomer is making wonderful saves so far in the Bay.
2: Yeah, and that was a great save. Claire Hutton with the header was alone, so had a lot of opportunity to really push that header on towards frame. And Jordan Bloomer, think of the most athletic vertical jump that you've seen someone do, and that was essentially what she had to do in order to poke that high rather than going in the net. It was great save by Bloomer.
1: I look like Purvis Elson out there.
2: I don't.
1: That's an old Louisville Cardinal basketball player that was super famous that you should know, former Louisville Cardinal grad. It's out of bounds near sideline in the attacking half for Bay FC, waiting for the throw-in. Just taking another peek at the screen over here, but Claire Hutton had one heck of a header. And Jordan just touched it high off the crossbar.
2: Yeah. Jordan had some help from the post, but even still, I think her hand did impact the play a little bit, and it was just confidence boosting, I think, for Bloomer, hopefully.
1: Bay wins it back just shy of midfield. They turn it towards the far side. Nyswanger will sail it out there towards Kunananji. Kunananji fouled one of the Racing players, and so it'll be a free kick, an Alpha Energy free kick, if you will, here 24 minutes into this first half of scoreless soccer.
2: And I will say, before that play where Claire Hutton was alone in the box to head the ball on, I feel like Racing has done well so far to be marking well in the box. There's been a couple of opportunities for Bay where the ball has gotten into Racing's 18. And I think for the most part, Racing's doing well too.
1: Oh, hold that thought. Here's a great play by Alex Pfeiffer to take it away from Courtney Peterson. Bad pass by Racing. She sends a cross in inside the six, and it was behind Lima. And then she got her feet tangled with one of the Racing defenders and a foul on Carly Lima. So Bay has got their chances. They just can't capitalize.
2: And that was a good example of what I was talking about where, yes.
1: She's offside.
2: Yeah, Carly Lima was offside. So the play doesn't end up actually amounting to anything for Bay, but the idea was Aaron Wright had to check out. Ellie Jean did a really good job of man marking.
1: And racing on the attack, left side of the box, Kayla Fisher cuts it over towards her right, squeaks it through and in! If it stands, the flag was up. Come on.
2: Both sides. Ugh. I think what was interesting about this play was they did let it go on for a little bit longer than I think I've seen when the ball is that far away from the play.
1: They've been doing it this year, and it's really annoying.
2: Yeah, I think that was like more clear of a call, like further away from the goal. Like if the way Fisher was getting on the ball, I actually didn't even think it was a goal scoring opportunity, which good shot. The fact that it did go in, you know, let's go and get it in when you're on sides. But yeah, I wish the ref could have called that earlier.
1: I wish they would just do it. They wait until like the play's over before they put the flag up. And I wish they just do it immediately.
2: Yeah.
1: Because you have to expend all the energy doing the call. No, it's just,
2: especially when it's clear. Like that was very obvious.
1: Yeah. That's why I was amazed that she was onside. And then the illusion was on me. It was a mirage in the desert. Bay trying to build out of the back, and you haven't missed anything while we've been talking about this. When Racing gets the ball among the defenders for Bay, they have a hard time getting it forward. But when they get it forward, they get it from midfield on, they've been very dynamic.
2: Yeah, and I think honestly Bay's still comfortable with it. For example, we're watching this, they're playing in the back with each other. We're not looking, or they're not necessarily looking for that bigger pass. They're almost okay to bait Racing into trying to high press. Maybe they want to get him tired.
1: Bay is able to get around Race, and they sit out to the right side, and now in the attacking half to Alex Pfeiffer, back tap gracefully done, but Katie O'Kane beats Pfeiffer to the ball, and she'll run towards the near sideline and play the ball up the sideline towards the middle of the field. So Bay, in effect, has to reload. Claire Hutton will center this ball to Anderson. Bottom of the center field circle, right of the center field, near side of the center field circle to Hutton, back into the circle to Anderson. We played 27 minutes, no score, between Racing Louisville and Bay, a game both of these teams have to win. In all practicality speaking, they have to win this game. And it's a ball somewhat won by Emma Sears, but no one there on the receiving end. Bay still has it, moving to the far side. They will stab it ahead. Racing will intercept. Can we get Guy? Yes, we do. It is a nice pace here by Sarah Weber. She has Fisher on her right side, but she started offside. I think she's back onside. A back tap on the pass from towards the left by Emma Sears, but Weber not able to get a clean look on, and the ball is slowly moving to the near sideline. It's out of bounds. Last touched by Taylor Huff of Bay after she and Ella Haas were tangling for it, so it's a Racing throw, and so the momentum has gone, Kayla, but the throw in here for Racing is very much alive.
2: Yeah, and I like the win that they just had. Sarah Weber trying to attack strong with Kayla Fisher and Emma Sears. She tried to do a give and go with Emma Sears. I almost wish Emma Sears was in the box. Trying to take a one-touch shot isn't a bad thing if you know that you're at least going to try and make the keeper make a save. Instead, a little back pass happened and Weber wasn't able to get onto it. For Racing, the less you shoot, the less you score. I don't know if they knew that. That might be groundbreaking information.
1: Hold on. What?
2: The less you shoot, the less you score.
1: What is this?
2: And I'm going to drop this mic that's attached to the wall.
1: Man. Wisdom.
2: I know. I just think Racing can afford to maybe try and get some shots, especially to test out Sokowitz.
1: Update out in Salt Lake City, or Greater Salt Lake City. Angel City leads the Royals 1-0 28 minutes into that match. We have now hit the 29-minute mark. Racing and Bay are tied at nothing. A 0-0 game thus far. Bay has had more of the chances. The more the match flow has been going their way, but Racing's had their moments. But Racing's been losing track of the ball in the attacking half. Has not been able to complete it. The ball played in on a free kick by Bay from the near sideline towards the middle. They play it back to Silkowitz. Silkowitz gets it to the left side to Anderson. Now back to Silkowitz, being somewhat chased by Fisher. Fisher ran a little in, a little bit out. Now Anderson waits. She starts to walk the ball up 5 yards, 10. Now a little hook pass out to the far side. Still Racing, showing a tentative press, but not that aggressive of one. And they'll play it back to Silkowitz. Now to the near side to Cometti. Cometti back to Silkowitz. Riveting stuff. almost a half hour played, no score, between Racing Louisville and Bay FC. Bay FC moving from left to right. They try to center the ball up towards the midfield stripe, and then a foul is called after Katie O'Kane left her foot out a little long and caught Pfeiffer's ankle.
2: Yeah, and I think Bay's being intentional with the way that they're playing in their back line. Maybe it's because they think Racing's high press will get tired if they continue to move the ball the way they are. And it's a sleepy play. It's easy for us to look at this and be like, wow, they've slowed the game down tremendously. That's when you want to bite when you're attacking.
1: And they're biting right now from the left side. Kundinanji eluded Courtney Peterson, but Ellie Jean got a foot onto the ball. It'll track to the far sideline, and Racing will repel it almost sweeper style, like 1970s, back across midfield where Bay will reload. We have exactly played a half hour, coming close to 31 minutes, no score, between Bay FC and Racing Louisville on Sports Talk 790. Racing trying to blow up Bay's attack from the midfield, and it's somewhat working, but Bay is just skating through by the skin of their teeth. And now is Alex Pfeiffer on the near side, drops this one back to Cometti, or dropped it back to Sydney Collins. Centralized to Claire Hutton. Over towards her left to Nyswanger. Nyswanger will play it ahead to Kundinanji. Back touch to Hutton. Hutton was whirled around. The ball squirted ahead to Kundinanji. Then too many Bay players were in the same spot, and Nyswanger just hit it out of bounds. What happened there, Kayla?
2: Well, you know that Nyswanger was probably thinking that she had B-Bar higher up, and B-Bar was going to run onto it. What's interesting about Nyswanger even playing that pass is she's playing as if she's a center midfielder. I think B-Bar and Nyswanger are switching positions a little bit, trying to get Racing off their play. And Nyswanger's a good midfielder as well. So it'll be interesting to see if they can actually create that combination that she was looking for earlier.
1: So the amount of players as Bay tries to build out of the back end again, the amount of players that are 25 years and younger on Bay is immense. And when they figure out how to play together, they're going to be a very dangerous team, especially going into the 2027 season. Dead straight away, they dribble one into the box, but it was more of a trickle of a pass. Couldn't get it to Lima, who's a part of that group of the under-25s. And then Jordan Bloomer came sliding in to the rescue.
2: I like that idea from Huff, though. Not what anyone's expecting is the pass against the wave or against the current, I'd say, and a split pass as well. So Lima, if she was able to get on that ball, would have been a surprise even for Bloomer. So creative stuff. And like you said, they still have a lot of potential for their future.
1: It's a little helter-skelter here on the right side of the defense for Racing. They try to navigate the ball from the far side to the near. Katie O'Kane does just nicely with it, though it was a little worrisome for a moment. Then a centralized pass just blasted ahead by Sarah Weber. It's tracked down by Emma Sears. Left side of the box towards the end line. She'll drift this one back up top to Ella Haas. She fakes it to Sears. Now centralized it, but drove it off of a Bay FC player. And it's out of bounds, but another missed opportunity for Racing, Kayla.
2: Yeah, Haas and Emma Sears were together on that left side. I think they had the opportunity to create something together, but if Haas decided to make the decision she went with, which was make a cross, you got to hit it higher than the first person defending you.
1: Here's the throw-in, ends up with Kayla Fisher. She gets it left side, sends a cross in off the cleats of one of the Bay FC players. It's out of bounds, and that will bring up, I believe, unless there was a foul called.
2: I think he had his hand up for offsides.
1: I thought, did he? I thought it was, yeah, you're right. I thought he was about to signal the corner kick, but no, it was an offsides again on Kayla.
2: And I think it would have been a good opportunity for Racing to get a corner. I know without Taylor Flint, there's less of a height advantage, but Racing is struggling to get in that attacking third. So if they get a chance to get a corner or even be close in that end lined area, I think that's a benefit for them just with the way that it's looking.
1: Bay gets it towards the middle of the center field circle, now inside of it, now outside, near side. And it'll be a foul called on Lauren Millay, who's going to pick up a yellow. Lima went down, and Lauren Millay is going to pick up the yellow card, and there it is. In the 35th minute of a scoreless game, her fourth yellow of the year. Or was it on Aaron Wright?
2: I think it was on Aaron Wright. She had pressed high on Lima, who came back to the half line. As a striker, coming back to your half line is a lot. But then Lima turned Aaron Wright and would have been off to the races, shall we say, had Aaron Wright not made what we call is a professional foul. That little jersey tug.
1: Nicely done. So a foul on Aaron Wright, 34th minute. Over the last 15 minutes, Bay has had almost three quarters of the possession, nearly 73%. From the far side to the middle, Bay on the attack, moving from left to right in Salmon. And now working it in from the right side of the box, Pfeiffer. She gave it, tried to go, and they couldn't get the ball back to her. Now Racing has so many players deep defensively that Emma Sears, a long way to run, sends the ball up ahead. I don't think there was enough juice in the legs for Fisher to catch up with it, but it's out of bounds for a Racing throw-in near side, deep in Bay's defensive territory, though. So this will be quite promising.

0: ahead of Rachel Kundanji, and so Jordan Bloomer is able to catch up with it and get her foot on the ball. So what could have been just a disaster for racing ends up being no harm, no foul, I guess.
1: Yeah, racing's lucky in that situation.
0: Here's a charge down the left side, another long ball. Sears had to discard Cometti, but Cometti was able to centralize the ball to Silkowitz, and a belated foul is called on Sears. So it'll be a free kick for Bay deep in their own territory on the near side of the box.
1: And we talked earlier about that foul that Lauren Millay had in the box or wanted to have called for her in the box. I think Cometti is playing that game with Emma Sears, where if Emma Sears goes in a little bit tougher, in maybe some situations, Cometti would just body up and stay at the same level. But she knows that if she can fall a certain way, then it's going to be called for a foul because Emma Sears is just like a stronger player.
0: Bay trying to work the ball from among the defenders from the near side to the far. Now they go dead straight ahead. Good run there, but it's broken up by Racing Louisville. Ella Haas will scoot this one back to Jordan Bloomer, who was a shade outside the top of her six. Then she'll sail it across midfield, skipping out of bounds. So not a targeted ball from Jordan. And it'll be a throw-in midfield far side for Bay. We played 37 and a half minutes, no score. Waiting for the throw-in for Bay. They do. They move it towards the middle. Racing takes it away, and then they can't keep it inbounds on the run. So Racing's, it just seems Racing's having a hard time connecting passes.
1: Yeah, and I don't know if we've ever said that before.
0: Yeah. Could be a trend.
1: But there's always, 10 more minutes? 12? 7?
0: What?
1: 7 more minutes in this half. To keep,
0: yes, it is.
1: Try. And then another 45.
0: I mean, here they come. It's Bay, right side of their box. They get it in very deep. How did that not go out? It did go out.
1: That was kind of scary.
0: It was.
1: A really cool flick goal. Or I guess it actually even hit off the post, but an out of bounds ball. Hopefully, now is the opportunity for Racing to have possession. They got a goal kick. They can try and look for that pass.
0: It was a very sharp cross, but there was a touch there off Lima off the near post. But it was out of bounds before the cross happened. So it'll be a goal kick for Jordan Bloomer, middle of the six. The ball is placed, both hands in the air, both hands are down, right foot into the ball, driven across midfield along the far side of the circle. It's headed back towards the top of the circle by Bay, and down goes a Racing player tumbling through the air. Kayla Fisher was cleaned out, but no foul.
1: Oh, that's surprising.
0: I thought he was about to call it.
1: That, to me, felt very clearly like a foul.
0: I thought, it could have been. I thought it was almost going to be card worthy, but yeah, it's nothing.
1: Because if Kayla Fisher had continued forward, that could have been a goal scoring opportunity.
0: So instead, it's Bay moving into their offensive half, looking for their own goal scoring opportunity. Kundanji lifts one into the box, headed back out towards the upper corner of it, finds Kundanji again, takes a violent touch. She gets on her right, drives it low on the ground. It bounces away from Bloomer. She recovers before Lima could get a foot on it. It was a very close Jordan Bloomer, though, has been standing tall today as we get close to 40 minutes played here in the first half.
1: Yeah, she's doing well. You could even tell in that play that she knew she bobbled it, but she almost told Ella Haas that she's got it while she went and dove on it. It's just veteran quality.
0: We've played 40 minutes, no score. Racing is being outshot 11-2. Shots on target 3-1. Bay FC has it in just a shade inside of their defensive territory from midfield. They get it to the middle of the pitch and lose possession. Ella Haas is running towards the near sideline. Did she keep it in? It was Millay, and she did. Millay was able to just keep it in and get it backwards, and Racing now starts to rush again near side forwards. Nope, never mind. They go back from Millay to Haas, and a bad touch by Haas. It's a giveaway to Lima. She gets to the right side of goal, drives one at goal, chest high, punched away by Bloomer.
1: And another excellent save by Jordan Bloomer. That was a rocket of a shot by Lima, albeit maybe a little of a tight shot, and Jordan Bloomer felt more comfortable on that near post because it would have been such a tight angle. Can't take much away from Jordan Bloomer, though, in that sense. It was low. She had to dive, punch that away, and she's telling her teammates that they got to start stepping up.
0: Yeah, Jordan Bloomer is rescuing Rays. It should be 2-0 right now in favor of Bay.

0: It's a short corner by Bay. Here's a deep cross that had no chance. Way too much pace on the ball. And it wasn't directed well enough as Cometti is down in the box for Bay. She's checking the side of her head as it will be a goal kick for Jordan Bloomer and Racing next. She's beginning to be helped up, and there she will slowly rise. 41 and a half minutes in, first half, no score. There is a final in Chicago. Washington did hold on to the 3-0 victory over the Stars. That puts them second place in the table.
1: If you want to talk about a team with woes.
0: Yeah, Chicago, well eliminated in the playoffs now. Almost going to be record amount of negative goal differential for Chicago.
1: Record-breaking season, arguably.
0: Yeah, well, I'm just going to shatter the records. Oh, there's a big collision as two players angle towards the near sideline. Pfeiffer in, I couldn't tell exactly what it was for Racing. I think it was Fisher. And a foul is called on Fisher? Seemed like it could have gone both ways. It was very violent contact. It'll be a free kick for Bay. Kayla shrugs.
1: Yeah, it feels like Kayla Fisher did just slip in that aspect, which is interesting because he did call this foul. If the idea was that someone just slipped and another person fell, you wonder why he didn't call that earlier foul. That was two players, Bay players, arguably slipping and fouling Kayla Fisher.
0: Ball played up the near sideline from the left side to the right by Bay. Chopped out of bounds near side by Racing Louisville. Quick throw in by Bay. They'll drop this back on the near side to Pfeiffer. Pfeiffer starts to angle her way into the near side of the 18, and they'll centralize the ball, or at least try to, top of the box, towards the left of the box. They're moving farther away. They try to push the ball up towards the top of it to Kunda Nanji. It's poked away by Racing. Bay regathers it a few paces inside from the midfield stripe. Now they get it to Kunda Nanji. She's moving downhill. She's moving to the top of the box. Tried to lay it out for Lima, but Racing blew that play up. And then turning it around and hooking the ball up towards midfield, but turning and running a little too prematurely was Kayla Fisher. So it is controlled by Bay just inside the midfield line, dead center of the field, now backwards, still in the center field circle, now forwards. Keller Hutton they didn't time that pass up very well. Hutton goes down. Racing has it. Katie O'Kane, middle of the defensive half, drops it back beyond the top of the Racing box. Now it's sent ahead to Emma Sears. She gives it towards the middle. It's a little helter-skelter still. Here's a lifted pop pass forward, trying to battle for it. It's Kayla Fisher. It ends up with Sears. There's a touch backwards to Sarah Weber. Sears gets a touch on it very top of the box, then blasted back towards midfield by Bay FC, and then there's a whistle and a stoppage. I don't know who it's on.
1: Did maybe Carly Lima came from an offsides position?
0: All the way back there?
1: The ball? I think so.
0: All right. Well, ball's played ahead by Racing, harmlessly rolls over the end line for a Bay goal kick.
1: It was an interesting couple of moments there, though, from Racing. I feel like that play, the ball was bouncing so much, yet somehow they were keeping possession. Like you said, helter-skelter. It was unfortunate that there wasn't a final shot. I think we've talked about that. That's something that Racing needs to get. But close to the box, at the top of the box, Emma Sears and Lauren Millay, that's a good sign.
0: We come close to the end of regulation time, and now we have hit it. Stoppage time presented by the Louisville Muhammad Ali International Airport. Referees have added 1 minute. Uno minuto. I think it's un minuto, whatever. Racing moves it up the far sideline, but not very far. Bay intercepts it, chopped down at the middle of the offensive half for Bay. That's on the right side of the field. They got it backwards some, and now they start to run it forward towards the middle. Claire Hutton hits the brakes, starts to switch it up towards the left side, fades it to the left side to Rachel Kunda Nanji. She chips it into the box. Claire Hutton turns and fires, and it just misses. I mean, oh, man.
1: That was an excellent play by Kunda Nanji and Claire Hutton, playing the ball out wide. She knows she can offer a give and go, but it would have been a really hard pass for Kunda Nanji to make. Kunda Nanji makes it because she's a quality player and can chip the ball really well. A quick turn by Claire Hutton and just the side netting of that front post. Jordan Bloomer did look like she was ready for a save if the ball was on frame, but just a quality play.
0: It's a high degree of difficulty. We're at halftime, no score. But it, I mean, she missed it, hit the side netting, but it was an impressive effort by Bay. Initial thoughts here, Kayla, as we were at the first half.
1: I think it's clear that Bay has had a little bit more of what you would call legitimate chances, I suppose, or higher percentage chances. But I don't feel like Racing's out of it yet, so that's positive. I think there's an opportunity for the next half to really just open the gates.
0: Yeah, well, here's a positive thought for you as we get ready for halftime. What team has scored the least amount of second half goals in the NWSL this season with a total of 8?
1: Don't do this. I'm hoping Bay.
0: It is Bay.
1: Okay.
0: They have scored the least amount of second half goals in the NWSL this season.
1: So we're cooking with gas.
0: We are indeed. We're going to step away. We'll come back. It's halftime. Tonight's halftime score brought to you by GE Appliances is 0-0, 0-0 on Sports Talk 790.
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0: Welcome to halftime here on Sports Talk 790. Racing Louisville and Bay are tied at 0-0. Kayla, what are your impressions of the first half? The stats are actually surprisingly lopsided for Bay considering the score is so even.
1: Yeah, you could tell by watching the game that Bay definitely had the controlling hand, and I think that's the intention. That's what they're wanting to do, especially within the back. They're able to keep possession, and maybe they're not as threatening when they're just passing it with their defenders, but they're still being intentional at making Racing tired with that work. So it was clear that yes, the score is 0-0, but Bay.